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1: Hello and welcome to SNJ. Tonight, we set nursery rhymes to jazz with music from Herbie Hancock, Holly Cole, and Ella Fitzgerald. You'll hear

Great horn sections on tracks from Trombone Shorty, Mighty Joe Belson and the Doodle Cats, and this fabulous bassist and singer. Ottawa supernova Angélique Francis performs her blues-infused track, Do That Work.

Some low-frequency jazz for you there, courtesy of Baritone Madness. That was Turbulent Train, as in John Coltrane, T-R-A-N-E. I'm Lila Bialy, and you're listening to CBC Music. 20 years ago, Hurricane Katrina blasted through New Orleans, causing significant damage and loss of life. Nearly 1,500 people died. Trombone Shorty comes from Crescent City, and on the 20th anniversary of this devastating event, he wanted to celebrate how far NOLA has come with a buoyant release filled with energy and joy. He called it Second Line Sunday, and this is Good Time.

Such a fresh sound. That was Heavyweights Brass Band with The Gem. The bassist, Joe Belson, put together a swingin' band he calls The Doodle Cats. Their sophomore release, Reinventing the Wheel, was inspired by the idea that you can't actually improve, well, that which can't be improved. A bit of a brain twister, but you know what I mean. In this case, Joe was thinking of the classic jazz of the 50s and 60s. He does add his own compositions to that great canon of music. Mighty Joe Belson and the Doodle Cats perform Greerin' Out.

still one of my favorite songs of all time. It takes me back to my youth. That was Holly Cole with Little Boy Blue. When the Australian organist Darren Heinrich first heard Jimmy Smith's album Crazy Baby, his fate was sealed. Darren went on to study with the B3 Masters, Tony Monaco, and Dr. Lonnie Smith. Now he holds the world's first PhD in jazz organ improvisation. From his album Riddle Diddle, The Prog Sessions, Darren and his trio share the title track.

0: Ah, that classic jazz sound, courtesy of Herbie Hancock there, and the nursery tune, Three Bags Full. Well, I guess it's Baa Baa Black Sheep, but you know the line, Three Bags Full. I'm Lila Bialy, here with Jazz for Kids, and next up is Ella Fitzgerald. It's time to sing, clap, wiggle, and shake as Ella swings her way through the nursery classic, Old MacDonald Had a Farm. And if you'll pardon the pun, you could definitely call this one a barn burner.
1: Old MacDonald had a farm, E-I-E-I-O, and on this farm he had

Old MacDonald had a farm, E-I-E-I-O. And on this farm he had some pigs, E-I-E-I-O. With a oink oink here, oink oink there, here oink there, oink everywhere, oink oink

some bright jazz for you there. That was the Paul Callender Quintet with I Just Want to Be Happy. Don't we all? I'm Lila Vialli here with Happy Jazz for your Saturday night on CBC Music. The Japanese composer and pianist Hiromi believes curiosity is the key to everything. And it was her own curiosity that led her to put together the project you're about to hear. The music is buoyant and playful, perfect for a song titled Balloon Pop.

Earlier, you had your balloon pop from Hiromi, and that was Sun Sip by Pierre François and his trio. When the trombonist Konrad Herwig released the album you're about to hear, he wrote a really heartfelt tribute to the late Eddie Palmieri, who is featured here on piano, and you'll hear him vocalizing in the background as well. Here's what Konrad said. Eddie Palmieri was, is, and will always be a loving son, brother, husband, father, uncle, cousin, and friend. For his musicians, our chief, our olu, for me, my compay, and blood brother. For the entire world, he is our padrino, our godfather in this sacred music. In these complex times, there are immense lessons to be learned from the master, Eddie Palmieri.

think you're hearing Al's valves clicking in the background there. That was a great Al Muirhead, still cooking at 90, and all the things you are. I'm your host, Lila Bialy, and you're listening to CBC Music. This is Saturday Night Jazz. I love tunes that fall between the genre cracks, that can't be neatly categorized. And when you hear it, you don't care because it just sounds good. Ariel Posen is the sonic poster child for genre-bending goodness, originally from Winnipeg.

takes us back to the social gatherings of the Black community in Havana, Cuba that flourished at the beginning of the 20th century. More than 100 years now, this community met to celebrate and praise the deceased in ceremonies filled with song and dance. That's the title Montreal's Rafael Zaldivar gave his Juno-nominated album. Featuring Terry Lynn Carrington on drums and Miguel Zenon on sax, this is A Prey.

Just a tiny bit of a reference there to Giant Steps, if we're going to go inside baseball for a moment here. That was Mike's Mudra, performed by Matthew Susi. I'm Lila Bialy, and this is

Saturday Night Jazz. Here's a track from the Japanese trumpeter Jun Aida's debut album, Evergreen. Jun's warm and inviting tone on his instrument is the perfect vehicle for melodies that are clear and well-crafted. Following 5 years in Los Angeles and another 3 in Seattle, Jun set out for a brand new adventure in New York City. But for this recording, he returned to L.A. where he invited his friends Josh Nelson on piano, guitarist Masami Kuroki, and bassist Jonathan Richards to join him in the studio. The Seattle drummer Xavier Lecouturier and New York vocalist Aubrey Johnson round out the band with their own wonderful contributions. Here's Jun's tune with Aubrey singing in Japanese, Akatombo.

Music there from the great Daphnis Prieto. That was Conca Ingenua. And if you want to hear some stories about Daphnis, look no further than Roberto Acapinti and Jane Bennett, because they've got plenty. I'm Lila Vialli, and you're listening to Saturday Night Jazz. The guitarist Clark Summers says this album, called Intertwine, was influenced by rock and soul musicians like Jimi Hendrix, Donny Hathaway, Aretha Franklin, and The Beatles. But this track clearly draws from the iconic jazz messengers, with some modern twists added to that classic jazz sound. Clark Summers shares his second guesses.

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You can hear the howls and fingers scratch, morning comes again.

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Quietly you've been calling it not the worst it gets. The cellar's safe room lights a crack, 'cause you've done half of the work.

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1: Meantime, U.S. President Donald Trump took to Truth Social early this morning to issue a post regarding the failed trade negotiations. Trump says Canada wants the benefits of being a state without being one. He adds, they've also charged our great farmers for many years massive amounts of tariffs. No more. The news that trade talks with the U.S. failed has brought the premiers to a united front. Stephanie Cram has reaction from the Western premiers.
2: Team Canada is 100% united.
3: Manitoba Premier Wab Kanew, after meeting with the Prime Minister and other premiers, now preparing for how Canada will respond to the Trump administration's 50% tariff.
2: The government of Manitoba is behind the Prime Minister's direction to retaliate against Donald Trump's unjustified an immoral tariff.
3: The Prime Minister says Canada will introduce dollar-for-dollar retaliatory tariffs, a decision supported by BC Premier David Eby. He also adds,
4: the booze will not be going back on the shelves.
3: Alberta Premier Danielle Smith says her province is mostly protected from the tariffs. Smith now cautioning against Canada taking drastic measures.
5: Emotionally, it feels good to retaliate. Let's remember what happens. Everybody who is buying products from the United States are now going to face upwards to 50% tariffs.
3: The premiers are once again meeting with federal officials Tuesday to discuss what happens next. Stephanie Cram, CBC News, Edmonton.
1: In Washington, D.C., drivers and racing fans are gearing up for the Freedom 250 Grand Prix across the U.S. Capitol. It's one of the highlights in this summer's calendar of events commemorating America's 250th birthday. But as freelance reporter Jagruti Dave tells us, it's also raised a few eyebrows.
6: After a day of practice runs, the green flag for the Freedom 250 Grand Prix is due to drop this afternoon, and we'll see drivers navigating 147 laps of a nearly 3 kilometer track.
7: The historic course will showcase the country's most iconic buildings and monuments.
6: But there are questions about the event too. The owner of the IndyCar series, Penske Entertainment, says the company is footing the majority of the bill, which is thought to be upwards of $21 million. And there are lingering questions about the race's proximity to important artifacts. The National Gallery of Art conducted vibration tests as a precaution. Then there's the rerouted flights, road closures, parking restrictions, and heightened security. DC Police Chief Jeffrey Carroll says the entire force is on duty to deal with the crowds.
8: It definitely is a lot. They're expecting, I believe, it's over 150,000 people over the entire weekend.
6: Jagruti Dave for CBC News, Washington.
1: And that is The World This Hour. 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
15: Hey, good morning. We are going to start out with a song for the sleepless parents and guardians. This is a wake-up song from Lucy Rose. It's really about how hard it is to be a parent, especially with a brand new baby, with your whole world, your whole identity completely changed overnight. She is at the end of her tether. She's feeling lost and incomplete and exhausted and frazzled. And then there's a moment in the song where she looks into the eyes of this brand new human who depends entirely on her. And suddenly, in spite of the fatigue and the monotony and the upside down state of everything, she loves and feels such a love that it makes everything okay. This is Lucy Rose with Pale.

A lovely song from Lucy Rose that was Pale Blue Eyes. This is Mornings on CBC Music. I'm Saroja Coelho. It is so nice to be with you this morning. We're going to follow with those summer sounds. This is Ruth B. with Best Days.

the dreamy, swirling world of Tasha Angela. That was Deja Vu. This is Mornings on CBC Music. I'm going to go for a less dreamy track next. This one is a tale of unrequited love. And to do that, I'm going to tell you one of the most interesting tales of unrequited love in literature. So you might know the author, George Eliot, a British author. Her real name was Mary Ann Evans, but she published as George, and she was one of Victorian England's most important novelists. You might know the story of Middlemarch, that was hers, and she fell madly, madly, madly in love with Herbert Spencer. He was a Victorian philosopher who thought deeply about issues like society and science and human progress, a brilliant man by many accounts, including George Eliot's. But while he held George in great esteem, he could not love her the way that she wanted, and he declined to marry her, leaving her entirely heartbroken. And it's said that he felt guilty till the end of his days for not loving his dear friend back, but his heart just does what the heart does. The heart wants what

Evan Red Sky. That's Cosmic Carousel. This is Mornings on CBC Music. I'm going to follow that track with a perfect summer wake up. This is from Billie Ann. Her voice, so, so sweet. You almost risk a cavity. If you don't know Billie Ann's music, she is a Canadian folk pop music maker from Milton, Ontario. Her voice has been compared at this early stage in her career to some of the greats in pop and country, Adele, Shania Twain. And here, what I really hear, aside from that lovely, lovely voice, is a wonderful humility in everything she does. In spite of being wildly talented, there is not a hint of bravado here. It's earnest.

Lennon Stella, that was La-Di-Da. This is Mornings on CBC Music. I'm Saroja Coelho. I want to tell you a really wild story I heard last week about two women, Minal and Mina, who were born in India but adopted in the Netherlands. And they met at a camp for adopted kids and felt this instant connection with each other. They were friends for a little while. And then when they became teenagers, they kind of drifted apart. Well, years and years.

years later, when both women were in their 40s, one of them did a DNA test, and it popped up on her phone that she had a sister living in the Netherlands. And it turned out to be this girl from that camp. That instant connection they had was biological as much as it was friendly. An amazing, amazing tale. This is Alessia Cara, lifting up your morning with Dead Man.

with lots of drama. That was Quebec's Charlotte Cardin with The Way We Touch. This is Mornings on CBC Music. I'm going to play you music from Role Model next. So the artist behind this music project is Tucker Pillsbury. His latest music says to me that he is going through quite a transition. Role Model used to croon real country pop heartbreak songs, a lot of lost loves and unknown strangers. But this track is upbeat. It's got a rock and roll lilt to it. It's a real sonic pivot. The track is about being somewhere between giving up on love because it sucks and pining for that perfect someone out there somewhere. Role Model with High Hopes.

0: revenues to drop by at least 50% as a result. Tanya Fletcher, CBC News, Vancouver.
1: Meanwhile, premiers across the country have been voicing their support on Mark Carney's decision. Ontario Premier Doug Ford says he stands by the Prime Minister.
2: We need to fight these tariffs, tariff to tariff, dollar to dollar. And I'm glad he didn't sign that deal because it was a bad deal. It was a bad deal for Ontario.

0: that the Treaty 6 was signed at Fort Carlton, Saskatchewan, north of Saskatoon. Then again on September 9th at Fort Pitt, Saskatchewan. The historic agreement was between the British Crown and more than 50 First Nations across two provinces. Helena Mihalik reports on the weekend celebrations.
1: Communities from across the prairies gathered at the historic site, smudging in teepees and viewing the original parchment where Treaty 6 was signed. Louisa Miso says she traveled from Samson Cree Nation to see it up close.
2: I think that's important to acknowledge that the order and dates that they were signed.
1: It was one of the last treaties to be signed, as chiefs fought for two clauses unique to Treaty 6. One which bound the crown to aid in times of famine, and the other ensured access to health care and traditional medicine. Chief Calvin Sanderson of Chakastapason Cree Nation says he's grateful former chiefs fought for this generation.
3: And I gotta be grateful that our forefathers that we're stepping on today, that we could be stepping over their footprints too.
1: Festivities wrap up today with remarks from Governor General Louise Arbour and a final feast to close out a weekend of celebration. Helena Mihalik, CBC News, Fort Carlton.
0: In Beijing. Chinese humanoid robots competed at the Robot Games, where many of them broke records set by humans, including Usain Bolt's 100-meter sprint world record. The five-day games, which are now in its second year, kicked off on Friday, with more than 2,000 robots participating in more than 1,000 competitions, including table tennis, soccer, and running. The event has been a spectacle for China, demonstrating the country's rapid progress in advanced robotics. And that is your world this hour. For CBC News, I'm Claude Fay.
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7: Good morning, good morning. We're going to start this hour with a musician I love out of Britain. This is Lola Young with One Thing.

Lola Young, One Thing on CBC Music. Good morning. I'm Saroja, and we are hanging out for this weekend wake up. Here's a question for you. Would you ever wear shoes made from grape leather? I did say grape, like the fruit. Or gloves that were made of cactus leather. Or what about kombucha leather or mushroom leather? These are real materials, tried, tested, worn on the catwalk. There is a drive to find more sustainable fashion options around the world. And for some folks, it's about animal welfare. For other folks, it's about reducing their carbon footprint and the exceptional amount of waste produced by our clothing and our shoes. So it probably doesn't feel like it when you slip on your favorite jeans or your best jacket, but clothing produces literal mountains of waste. Around the world, we produce 92 million tons of textile waste every year. So the amount of clothing that is dumped in a landfill or burned is a truckload every second. Just imagine how much that is just in the time I've been talking to you. So alternative leathers are this one way that designers are trying to make the world of textiles a little bit less violent for the environment and animals. So t-shirts made of lemon fiber or workout tights made of seaweed, socks made from pineapples. This is a real thing. The creativity and the ingenuity is just endless. It's also controversial. Moving in this direction is a commentary on greenhouse gas emissions, on deforestation, on animal welfare issues associated with using animals like cows for clothing. So you might have very mixed feelings or politics around that. It's certainly interesting to think about at this early hour. This is Jimmy with Leather Jacket.

The latest from Julia Jacklin, that was Get Away From Me on CBC Music. Let's follow with another perfect wake-up song on this Sunday morning. This one's so nostalgic and easygoing. It's from Josiah and the Bonnevilles, Going Gone.

Gigi Perez, that was Sailor Song on CBC Music. We're going to go for a really political storyteller in song next. Nema Hassan makes music as Nemesis. She is a Palestinian-Canadian artist, and she says she is the least welcome guest at any dinner party because she wants to talk about the most sensitive politics, including the Middle East, her refugee experience, and what it's like growing up in Canada wearing hijab. And these are really difficult times for conversations across political and religious beliefs. And you might be in super divisive arguments or keeping every single thought to yourself. We're all feeling a little stressed about these things these days. So this artist is inviting us to lay ourselves bare, and she does it to herself first. She wants you to know her, even if you don't agree with her in whole or in part. It's an invitation into her life in divisive times. The music itself, really vulnerable. The lyricism is so delicate and introspective. Her humanity, her insecurities, and her fears all laid bare.

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1: That's my Mac. Matt Mac with Rez on CBC Music. Hey, good morning. I'm Saroja. If you are feeling a little bit anxious about the rise of AI, this next track is all human. I mean, it is fleshy, this record. Recorded live on the floor through a fully analog setup, Miracle from Young Friend is really warm. It is so real, so tactile. You've got fuzzy, twangy guitars, gentle drums, this lovely kind of wall of sound classic moment in there. There's a Heartland Rock familiarity about it. You're kind of channeling the artists like Wilco or Neil Young on this one. Very, very touchable. This is Young Friend with Miracle.

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You know, this is a really special song. Zune wrote this to capture the stories and emotions of their grandparents. Both grandma and granddad were suffering from dementia, and the colors and the nuance of their past were fading away. So Zune wrote vibrant colors to celebrate the bright moments, the dark moments, the neon moments of their grandparents' long, long lives. What a beautiful tribute. This is Mornings on CBC Music. We are going to sink into gentle sounds. This is for anyone who's not quite awake on this Sunday morning. Luna L with AM PM. Oh.

0: Impossible to be in a bad mood listening to that one. Daft Punk and Pharrell, that was Get Lucky. We've got another hour to hang out in just a moment after your CBC News.
1: From CBC News, The World This Hour, I'm Claude Fahey. American consumers will soon feel the squeeze from new U.S. tariffs on Canadian goods. Washington insists 50% levies are necessary to force Ottawa back to the table, but the strategy is a major political gamble for Republicans. Voters are already furious over rising inflation and high living costs. Midterm elections are right around the corner. Steve Futterman has more from Los Angeles.
2: The potential political impact in the U.S. cannot be ignored. Americans have never liked the tariffs. More than 60% say the tariffs have played a major role in inflation, and affordability is a key issue in the upcoming midterm elections. Democrats are already lashing out at the Trump tariffs. Congressman Raja Krishnamurthy from Illinois.
3: Basically, again, Trump is driving away our friends, partners, and allies.
2: Businesses on both sides of the border will suffer. Chris Swanger is with the Distilled Spirits Council of the U.S.
4: This is devastating. It's been devastating for the U.S. distilled spirits industry over the last year and a half.
2: With Donald Trump, of course, sudden changes are always possible. Right now, at this point, there's no indication of any solution, but stay tuned. Steve Futterman, CBC News, Los Angeles.
1: Meanwhile, U.S. President Trump took to his online platform early this morning to issue a post regarding the failed trade negotiations. Trump saying Canada wants the benefits of being a state without being one, adding they have also charged our great farmers for many years massive amounts of tariffs. No more. In Tehran, officials say any country that joins what they call the U.S. economic war against Iran will be considered an enemy. Mohsen Rezaei is the secretary of Iran's Supreme National Security Council.
5: First, we will tell all neighboring countries and countries around the world not to join the United States in its economic war. Of course, we will first negotiate with them. We will hold talks and tell them to step aside

0: and distance themselves from the United States. But if they do not act, we will strike. We will target that country's interests.
1: Tehran had previously targeted countries in the region that host the U.S. military bases from where many attacks have been launched. French President Emmanuel Macron is promising to fast-track air defense deliveries to Ukraine following a two-hour call with Volodymyr Zelensky. Kyiv faces

0: Putin said it's in response to Ukraine's drone strikes targeting his country's economic infrastructure. To defend itself from Russian attacks, Ukraine needs anti-ballistic missile interceptors. But with America's stockpile depleted by the war in Iran, Washington's reluctant to release what remains for Ukraine. But this weekend, French President Emmanuel Macron stepped in. Macron promised to strengthen support for Kyiv with the delivery of more interceptor missiles. He also said France would continue to work together with the so-called anti-missile coalition, developing an anti-ballistic missile system as a cheaper alternative to US Patriots. Dominic Velaitis for CBC News, Bristol, England.
1: The Little Mountain team representing Vancouver has advanced to Monday's final of the Little League World Series in Williamsport, Pennsylvania, after beating Australia 4-0 in an elimination game yesterday. Canada will face Panama on Monday, and this will mark just the second time that a Canadian team has reached the final. The previous team in 1965 lost. And that is your World This Hour. For CBC News, I'm Claude Feig.
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6: Hey, good morning. Let's do a bit of a throwback. This is from the album Lemonade, Beyoncé with Hold Up.

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Never made it out the cage, still out there moving in them streets. Never had the baddest woman in the game up in your sheets. Would they be down to ride now? 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

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I love that lyric. What's worse, looking jealous or crazy or being walked all over lately? I'd rather be crazy. Do you know that album really marked a before and after moment for her as an artist? I don't know if anyone beyond her super fans really knew that she was this powerful artistic force, that behind her music, there could be so much depth and so much meaning. This is Mornings on CBC Music. I'm Saroja Coelho. I'm going to follow that with Sienna Spyro. So many musicians work together on this. It's so tactile. It's so alive. It's almost a neighborhood making a song. You've got trumpet players and saxophones and trombones and bass players, cellists. They got more than a dozen violinists on this, and her voice is right there in the center of it all. Sienna Spyro with He's Not My Baby, I'm His.

Montreal's Milk and Bone. That was Half Moon on CBC Music. Hey, good morning. It is almost time for Under the Covers, where you hear a song you know quite well done an entirely different way. And we begin with Kate and Anna McGarrigle's voices beautifully blended on this track, a meditative song from 1990.

Today on Under the Covers, you are going to hear the one and only Linda Ronstadt turn Heartbeats accelerating into something that sounds a lot closer to an obsession, a breathy rock melodrama coming up in two songs. First, we've got Masego and Limerence.

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1: The album Winterlight was this wonderful turning point in Linda Ronstadt's career. She produced it largely on her own, and it wound up being this really personal collection of songs, the most personal collection she ever released.

Choosing the music, she wanted to find songs that would let her be less processed, more free, more driven by emotional expression than technical proficiency. And for that kind of depth, she turned to a pair of sisters from Quebec named Anna and Kate McGarrigle.

Anna and Kate were prolific musicians, rooted in hymns and parlor songs, French Canadian folk, music of the soul and the spirit, really deep and so thoughtful. But Linda Ronstadt, in this freer, more emotional music, she decided instead of this light, bright love song, she wanted something a little more tortured. So when she sings Love, Love, Where Can You Be in its hushed tone with this lurking synthesizer ticking like a clock behind her, it feels kind of obsessive. It feels uncontained, the desire, the impatience, almost a howling need. Then the breathiness in the song is used almost like an instrument, true Linda Ronstadt power, climaxing into this rock gospel chorus. And this is where she meets Anna and Kate in almost a spiritual dimension. Linda Ronstadt with her version of Heartbeats Accelerating.

Linda Ronstadt, her version of Heartbeats Accelerating. The original was the Quebec music makers Kate and Anna McGarrigle, and that was Under the Covers. We're going to follow with Mustafa and I'll Go Anywhere.

William Prince and Serena Ryder, that was River of Tears. This is Mornings on CBC Music. Loren is next with Gold in California.

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1: Morning light, everything's new.

Monrovia, that was Rust on CBC Music. Okay, here's a morning trivia moment for you. When was the vending machine invented? Oh, this goes way, way, way back. Long before the slotted quarters that could get you cigarettes or a pack of mints, the world's first vending machine poured out holy water in teeny tiny portions. It was in the first century AD, and it was thanks to an engineer, Heron of Alexandria. This is a true story. It wasn't too different from the modern ones you see today. You drop a coin in the slot, the coin weighed down a pan attached to a lever, and that opened a valve, tipping out just a little bit of holy water on your way in to worship. This was lost to history. It wouldn't resurface until the 19th century, selling postcards and stationery and chocolates and figurines, even soda and chips. And there are some really wacky choices these days, too. You can get coal, potatoes, computers, underwear, pints of beer, cat hats, and most importantly, dog wigs. True story. This is Valley with vending machines.

GR Grit, turning it up on CBC Music. I've got time for just one last track in this Wake Up playlist. I'm going to play you Toronto rapper DJ SB's latest. This is a full-on adrenaline track to get you ready for your day. This would make K-Tronauta proud with the drum kicks. Canadian hip-hop at its best. This is DJ SB with Don't Sleep.

0: DJ SB in their groove. That was Don't Sleep, just released as a little teaser to the upcoming crowd-funded independent album, Why Die When You Can Dance. Such an interesting artist. Cannot wait for the rest of that collection. Well, that is it for me for this edition of Mornings. It's been so nice hanging out with you. I will see you next weekend. Your CBC News is next.
1: From CBC News, The World This Hour, I'm Claude Feig. Canada has been left reeling with the U.S. plowing ahead with 50% tariffs on roughly $28 billion in Canadian exports. The Trump administration announced the tariffs following failed negotiations with Canada. And in an online post this morning, Donald Trump claimed that Canada wanted the benefits of being a U.S. state. As the shockwave settled, the federal government is preparing to lob its own retaliatory tariffs across the border. Tanya Fletcher is in BC with reaction.
2: We're kind of in a tough situation, right? I think Carney's doing the right thing, you know? We got to stand up eventually, you know? We can't let the U.S. bully us.
3: A difficult decision, yes, but one they can get behind. It's a common sentiment from people in downtown Vancouver with news of Canada's refusal to sign a trade deal with the U.S.
4: I think what we're doing is fair and just.
3: Widespread support from many on the street and from those whose sectors will be hardest hit. Derek Nybor is head of the Forest Products Association of Canada.
5: So our industry is real collateral damage in this situation, but we also understand the sovereignty and the national interest matter.
3: A collapsed deal is a big blow for Canadian softwood lumber. BC Premier David Eby says his province stands to be disproportionately affected by the new tariffs. The Canadian Federation of Independent Business estimates 4 in 10 small exporters will be directly hit by these tariffs, and nearly one-third expect their revenues to drop by at least 50% as a result. Tanya Fletcher, CBC News, Vancouver.
1: Meanwhile, premiers across the country have been voicing their support on Mark Carney's decision. Ontario Premier Doug Ford says he stands by the Prime Minister.
6: We need to fight these tariffs, tariff to tariff, dollar to dollar. And I'm glad he didn't sign that deal because it was a bad deal. It was a bad deal for Ontario. It was a bad deal for the auto sector, the steel sector, and manufacturing sector. And we never started this fight, but I can assure you, we're going to win this fight. We're going to be a united team Canada.
1: Ford is urging premiers to stay united. A major search and rescue operation is underway in the Bay of Bengal. This after a Panama-flagged cargo ship sank off India's eastern coast. Two sailors were rescued from life rafts by a passing commercial vessel overnight. But 22 crew members remain missing. The cargo ship went down more than 400 kilometers offshore while carrying iron ore from the local port. Coast Guard and Navy ships are conducting surface searches across the area for the remaining crew. They include 20 Chinese, 3 Myanmar, and 1 Bangladeshi national. A week after racing in Ontario, Indy cars will be weaving and winding their way past the monuments and national institutions across Washington in the Freedom 200 Grand Prix. It's one of the highlights in this summer's calendar of events commemorating

0: America's 250th birthday. But as freelance reporter Jagruti Dave tells us, it's also raised a few eyebrows in the D.C. Capitol.
1: After a day of practice runs, the green flag for the Freedom 250 Grand Prix

0: vibration tests as a precaution. Then there's the rerouted flights, road closures, parking restrictions, and heightened security. DC Police Chief Jeffrey Carroll says the entire force is on duty to deal with the crowds.
1: It definitely is a lot. They're expecting, I believe, it's over 150,000 people over the entire weekend.
0: Jagruti Dave for CBC News, Washington.
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Good morning, and welcome to Choral Concert, 2 hours of awesome music for choirs here on CBC Music. I'm your host, Frédérica Petitum. Happy you could join me. Today, I've got highlights from 2 exciting concerts to share with you. First, George Frideric Handel's Dixit Dominus, always a favorite. It was the centerpiece of a concert given by Collegium 1704, a celebration of their 20th anniversary. It was recorded at the Rudolfinum in Prague, and it's an electrifying performance. And toward the end of today's program, I'll take you to Berlin for the Missa Brevis by Hungarian composer Zoltán Kodály. You'll hear the Riesz Chamber Choir and the German Chamber Philharmonic of Bremen, with Justin Doyle conducting. But I'll begin with Eric Whitaker, whose music you're hearing now. He's one of the most influential figures in the world of choral music. But back in 1988, when he enrolled at the University of Nevada, he wasn't all that familiar with classical music. He joined a university choir, and Whitaker says it was like being able to see color for the first time. He says, "I quickly became a choral geek of the highest magnitude." Within a year, he'd begun composing. Emmanweller's poem, Go Lovely Rose, grabbed his attention. He decided to set it to music for his university choir to sing. And the rest is history. Here's Wojciech Sate.

Oh, what a hair-raising chord. It makes me want to run to my piano to resolve it. That was the Gloria Movement from Roxana Panofnik's Westminster Mass. You heard the Westminster Cathedral Choir and the City of London Symphonia with James O'Donnell conducting. Beautifully recorded, too. Earlier, Voce State sang Eric Whitaker's Go Lovely Rose, a poem by 17th century writer Edmund Waller, all about the fleeting nature of beauty and how it deserves to be shared. Well, here's something beautiful that I'm happy to share with you. Music by English composer Edgar Bayton. In 1914, when World War I broke out, he was attending the Bayreuth Festival, not a great place to be at that time. He was arrested as a British civilian in wartime Germany. He was interned at a prison camp near Berlin for the duration of the war. He survived that hardship and returned to England, where he continued to write music. His most enduring piece is this anthem, "And I Saw a New Heaven." It's based on verses from the book of Revelation. "And I saw a new heaven and a new earth, for the first heaven and the first earth had passed away, and there was no more sea." Words that evoke an end to human suffering, with peace prevailing over chaos. Wouldn't that be nice? Here are the choir of the Church of St. Andrew and St. Paul in Montreal and organist Jonathan Oldengarm. Jean-Sébastien Vallée conducts.

and God shall wipe away all tears from their eyes, for the former things are passed away. Heavenly Music by Edgar Bainton. Jean-Sébastien Vallée led the choir of the Church of St. Andrew in St. Paul in Montreal. The organist was Jonathan Oldengarm. 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I'm your host, Frédérica Petitum. Music by Roderick Williams now. He's best known as a baritone.

He was one of the soloists in a performance of Handel's Messiah here in Montreal. When I heard him, I was blown away. But Williams is also an accomplished composer. He wrote choral music for the coronation of King Charles back in 2023. Here's his setting of words by the Spanish mystic Saint Teresa of Avila. She was known for challenging the old guard, defending the role of women, furthering the cause of education, and championing the poor. She wrote a prayer called Let Nothing Trouble You. Here's a beautiful performance by the people who commissioned it, Harry Christophers and the 16. Thank you.

So peaceful. Sure, on this shining night, Morten Lauritsen's setting of a poem by James Agee, a contemplation of night and the healing powers of our natural surroundings. You heard Polyphony and Stephen Layton with a composer himself on piano. Before that, Cantus Vocum and Chad Stride with a well-loved hymn, all about resilience, It Is Well With My Soul. The pianist was David Schaaf. I'm Frederica Petitam, and I'm taking you to Prague for the next music on today's program, Dixit Dominus by George Frederick Handel. It was the centerpiece of a concert marking the 20th anniversary of Collegium 1704, the leading early music group in the Czech Republic. Their founding conductor is Václav Lux. Handel composed his Dixit Dominus while living in Rome in 1707. The score is laid out for five soloists, a five-part chorus, and string orchestra. And it's essentially a concerto for all these musicians, both vocal and instrumental. Handel makes great demands of them. He calls for energy, agility, precision, and lyricism. It gives the whole work a feeling of breathless excitement. It's a tour de force for any choir. For this performance from Prague, the soloists are soprano Teresa Zinkova, mezzo-soprano Aneta Petrosova, countertenor Gabriel Diaz-Cuesta, tenor Audrey Hulub, and bass baritone Tomas Schelk. Coming on stage at Dvorak Hall in Prague is Václav Lux. He leads this performance of Dixit Dominus by Handel.

from the Dvorak Hall in Prague. You've just heard Dixie Dominus by George Frederick Handel. A tremendous performance. That closing section, Et in Saecula Saeculorum, is like a tornado of sound. Václav Lux led the singers and instrumentalists of Collegium 1704, the early music ensemble he founded in 2005. This concert was a celebration of their 20th anniversary. It was recorded in October 2025. The soloists were soprano Teresa Zinkova, mezzo-soprano Aneta Petrasova, countertenor Gabriel Diaz-Cuesta, tenor Andrzej Holub, and bass baritone Tomas Shelk. A big thank you to Czech Public Radio and the European Broadcasting Union for that thrilling recording. Still to come this morning on Choral Concert, the Missa Brevis by Zoltán Kodály, recorded live in Berlin. But right now, Musica Intima, the vocal ensemble based in Vancouver. Back in 2012, they marked their 20th anniversary by releasing a new album. It's a collection of pieces that represent what they're known for, championing new music. I've lined up a couple of highlights for you now, beginning with a motet they commissioned from Seth Gereppi, a composer based in North Carolina. O Natalux, O Light, Born of Light.

Musica Intima with one of Antonin Dvorak's most famous symphonic melodies. Dvorak student William Arms Fisher put words to it, and it became the song Going Home that we've loved ever since. You're listening to Choral Concert on CBC Music and CBC Listen. I'm your host, Frédérica Petitam, and I'll conclude today's program with the Missa Brevis by Hungarian composer Zoltán Kodály. He subtitled it Missa in Tempore Belli, Mass in a Time of War. It's a nod to Joseph Haydn's famous Mass in C Major, which has the same nickname. It was first performed in the winter of 1945 during the Siege of Budapest. Kodály and his wife had taken refuge in the cellar of the Budapest Opera House. And it was in one of the opera house's cloakrooms that the premiere took place. The choir was made up of the opera company's soloists, accompanied not only by a harmonium, but also the distant sound of gunfire. What an extraordinary time that must have been. After the war, Kodály orchestrated the work, and that's the version you'll hear now. It was recorded at Concerthaus Berlin. The soloists are soprano Mi-Yong Kim, mezzo-soprano Michelle Baum, tenor Thaddeus Böhm, and bass baritone Johannes Schendel. Justin Doyle leads the Riaz Chamber Choir and the German Chamber Philharmonic of Bremen. Missa Brevis by Zoltán Kodály.

From Concert House Berlin, you've just heard the Missa Brevis by Zoltán Kodály, concluding in hopeful D major as the choir sings Dona Nobis Pacem, grant us peace. Warm applause for the Ries Chamber Choir and the German Chamber Philharmonic of Bremen. Justin Doyle led their performance. The soloists were soprano Mi Yong Kim, mezzo-soprano Michelle Baum, tenor Thaddeus Böhm, and bass baritone Johannes Schendel. Thanks to Berlin Public Radio and the European Broadcasting Union for sharing that recording with us today. And that brings us to the end of Choral Concert for another week. Remember, if you're looking for more information about the music you've heard, visit CBC Listen. That's where you'll find our play logs. You can also listen to previous episodes of the show while you're there. If you'd like to be in touch, our email address is choral.

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1: Good morning. My name is Paolo Pietropaolo. Welcome to In Concert.

In 1907, a photograph was taken in Paris, showing six contestants in the annual Prix de Rome, the Prize of Rome, a composition competition and the biggest prize in French music at the time. And a pretty sweet prize, because the winner earned the right to live in the heart of Rome at the Villa Medici, with room, board, everything covered by the French government for 3 to 5 years, and nothing to do but stare at umbrella pine trees and write music to their heart's content. Anyway, it's a striking picture because of who's in it and what became of them. 5 of the 6 are flaunting florid mustaches, twirled to varying degrees of foppishness. 2 of them are wearing bowler hats, and they all have three-piece suits and ties and so on. The 6th contestant is sitting in the middle, surrounded by all that florid facial hair, and she's dressed completely differently. She's wearing ankle-length pleated skirts and a smart-looking jacket and a bow tie and a belt and a slightly bemused smile on her face. In 103 years up to that point, no woman had ever won the Prix de Rome, so the odds were stacked against her. And it's easy to imagine that her smile means, gosh, am I really going to get a fair shake in this competition? Now, this is the point in the story where you might think that I'm going to say, well, guess what? She won. But she didn't. She tried again in 1908, and she failed again. In fact, her piece nearly got disqualified over a technicality in the rules. There was a big brouhaha in the papers over it, and then Camille Saint-Saëns publicly declared that she should be disqualified simply for being a woman. In the end, her entry was validated that year, and she did win second prize, a small consolation. She tried again in 1909 and didn't qualify for the final round. She ended up never winning the prize. So, what is the point of this story then? Well, our gal, sitting there in the middle, she may never have won the Prix de Rome, but she went on to become one of the most influential musicians of the entire 20th century. She taught composition to over 1,000 students, many of whom traveled from far and wide just to get a chance to spend some time under her tutelage. Among them, some folks you might know, like George Gershwin, Quincy Jones, Aaron Copland, Astor Piazzolla, Philip Glass, Glazina Batsevich, Michel Legrand, and more. As for those 5 dudes in the photo, well, 4 of them did win the Prix de Rome at one time or another, but to be totally honest, I've never even heard of a single one of them. None of them have names that stood the test of time, like the name and legacy of the great Nadia Boulanger.

That's music by Nadia Boulanger, a piece called Vite et nerveusement rythmé, quickly and with a nervous rhythm, and aptly and wonderfully played there by two outstanding Canadian musicians, violist Marina Thibault and pianist Marie-Ève Scarfone. By the way, although Nadia Boulanger didn't go on to win the Prix de Rome, as I related a few moments ago, her younger sister Lili Boulanger did win the Prix de Rome in 1913, becoming the first woman to ever win that award. Good morning to you. My name is Paolo Pietropaolo. Great to have you with me here for In Concert, your Sunday classical music home here on CBC Music. I'll be here with you for the next 4 hours, sharing stories and great performances from the world of classical music. Coming up today on the show, three of the best among Canadian classical musicians. Pianist Yanina Fialkovska has a new record out. Soprano Karina Gauvin joins the In Concert Hall of Fame today. And on the In Concert Spotlight, I have a recital by pianist and Chopin Competition laureate Tony Yika Yang. So much good stuff all ahead on the show today. But we begin with more music by Nadia Boulanger. Nadia Boulanger, who famously quit composing when her sister Lili died tragically young in 1918. From that point forward, Nadia declared she would devote herself to conducting, teaching music, and ensuring that the music of her sister would live on. But even though she openly said she thought Lili was the better composer, Nadia was no slouch herself, as you will hear in this morning's performance from Belgium. Romanian pianist Alexandra Dariescu will play her Fantaisie Variée with the Brussels Philharmonic and conductor Kazushi Ono. Boulanger composed this piece in 1912 for her teacher and mentor from the Paris Conservatory, a pianist, a composer, and professor named Raoul Pugnot. The two often performed together. Boulanger conducted the world premiere of this piece in Berlin in January of 1913 with Pugnot as the soloist. It was a triumph. And less than a year later, they were on a tour to Russia when Pugnot took ill and died. And Boulanger was heartbroken, as you would think. It's so hard to lose a valued mentor. But there was more going on than anybody knew. Despite the 30-plus year age difference between them, Boulanger and Pugnot were lovers. And nobody knew this until 2009, 30 years after Boulanger herself died. In 2009, a researcher opened up an archive at the Bibliothèque Nationale in Paris, and that archive contained some of Boulanger's papers, including her diaries, which revealed the extent of her relationship to Pugnot. The diary entry for the day of his death, January 2nd, 1914, goes like this. My little one, my dear love, died at 11:15. My youth ends today. My happiness is over. Some say this piano concerto was her outlet for all of that hidden passion while he was alive. From Brussels, here is Kazushi Ono to conduct the Brussels Philharmonic and soloist Alexandra Dariescu. This is the Fantaisie Variée by Nadia Boulanger.

0: You have just heard the Fantaisie Variée, Fantasy with Variations, by Nadia Boulanger, the French composer, who gave up composing while she was in her 20s and went on to become the most revered composition teacher of the 20th century. Hard to believe that a composer so skilled could give up composition altogether. She went on to pass her gifts on to generations of composers. This performance from Belgium, with the Romanian piano soloist Alexandra Dariescu, Kazushi Ono conducting the Brussels Philharmonic, the Fantaisie Variée by Nadia Boulanger. Extraordinary. And here is the pianist Alexandra Dariescu with some words from the stage.
1: Ladies and gentlemen, this evening we made history because it's the very first time this piece has been performed, one in Brussels, and the first time since 1913 when it's being performed in Belgium. So this is just wonderful. I'm so grateful to Brussels Philharmonic for coming on this incredible initiative and really making history this evening. Polichinelle, I have to warn you, if you blink, you'll miss it.

A tasty little tidbit from pianist Alexandra Dariescu as an encore in this performance from Brussels. That was music by the Brazilian composer Etar Villa-Lobos, a piece called O Polichinelle, or Pulcinella, or Punch, inspired by that character, Punch, from Punch and Judy, from the Italian Commedia dell'arte originally. Alexandra Dariescu, the pianist, in this performance from Brussels. Coming up, this concert continues with one of the most glorious scores of the 20th century, the ballet Daphnis and Chloe by Maurice Ravel, an evocative trip to the ancient Greece of Ravel's imagination. It is one of the greatest orchestral masterpieces of all time. Don't miss it. Coming up in just a few minutes here on CBC Music.

This is music from an album that came out on CBC Records in 2002. It's music by the French composer Joseph Canteloube, folk songs that he arranged and orchestrated known as the Chants d'Auvergne. The conductor leading the Canadian Chamber Ensemble here is Raffi Armenian, one of the 56 members of the In Concert Hall of Fame. And later on the show today, I'll be inducting the other key artist on this recording into the In Concert Hall of Fame, soprano Karina Gauvin. Gauvin is a master of many styles. She made her name with stunning, crystal-clear interpretations of Baroque music and Mozart, but she's just as wonderful singing evocative chansons by Maurice Ravel or mystical songs by Benjamin Britten. Gauvin is an artist motivated by a pure love of music. In her childhood, music was the thing that made everything fit together, and remarkably, after a 30-year career, that is still true. Get to know the fabulous Karina Gauvin on today's episode of the In Concert Hall of Fame, coming up at around 1 p.m., 1:30 in Newfoundland. 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

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My name is Paolo Pietropaolo. Great to have you with me. Hope you're having a lovely day so far, whatever you may be up to. Let's head back to Belgium now for the conclusion of this performance by the Brussels Philharmonic. And next, they'll play one of the great ballet scores, and not just a suite from the ballet, as is common practice at orchestral concerts, but the whole shebang, the complete ballet. And I'm excited about this. This may be the first time we're playing the whole thing here on In Concert. We've played suites from the ballet plenty of times, but I can't find any record of a broadcast of the complete ballet. And this matters because there are so many glorious orchestral colors in this ballet. It is almost a shame to just hear a suite. It's by a master of orchestration, someone who really knew how to paint with sound using the colors of the orchestra, Maurice Ravel. And the ballet is one of his masterpieces, Daphnis and Chloe. Ravel wanted to capture the idea of ancient Greece and bring it to life using techniques like tremolos in the strings and trills in the flutes and so on. Ravel felt that he could evoke an idyllic land of gleaming temples and sprawling meadows filled with sheep and goats and artists wearing togas and sitting next to amphoras brimming with olive oil and wine. He said, "My intention was to compose a vast musical fresco, reproducing faithfully the Greece of my dreams." Well, he succeeded. He created a sound world that you feel like you can almost walk into. So vivid, it's psychedelic. It's based on the second century story Daphnis and Chloe by a writer known only as Longus, who lived on the island of Lesbos. Daphnis and Chloe are both abandoned at birth. One is raised by a goatherd, the other is raised by a shepherd. They grow up together, working in the fields, and eventually they fall in love. They don't quite realize what is going on, and various characters intercede to give them lessons like, "The only cure for love is kissing." Then they each go through a series of adventures involving raiders and pirates, but luckily, by the end, they are reunited, and they get married and get back to the countryside where the living is good. From Brussels, here is Kazushi Ono to conduct the Brussels Philharmonic, the Flemish Radio Chorus, and the Octopus Symphonic Choir, and this glorious score by Maurice Ravel, the complete ballet, uninterrupted and unabbreviated. This is Daphnis and Chloe.

What a stunning musical achievement and an absolutely masterful use of the orchestra and all of the things it can do. Wow, that was the complete ballet Daphnis et Chloé, Daphnis and Chloe, by one of the great masters of orchestration, Maurice Ravel. Kazushi Ono conducted the Brussels Philharmonic along with the Flemish Radio Chorus and the Octopus Symphonic Choir. A breathtaking performance from Belgium. Just an absolutely hallucinatory and psychedelic sound world created by Maurice Ravel. He wanted to evoke the ancient Greece of his dreams in this pastoral love story based on a novel from the second century about a boy and a girl who meet while tending their father's flocks on the island of Lesbos, Daphnis and Chloe. The complete ballet by Maurice Ravel in this performance from Brussels. A big thank you to Belgian Public Radio and the European Broadcasting Union for sharing that concert recording. My name is Paolo Pietroballo. You're listening to In Concert, your Sunday classical music home here on CBC Music. Coming to you, as usual, from Vancouver. Hope you're having a nice Sunday so far. If you have any comments or questions, drop me a line. inconcert@cbc.ca is how you can get in touch. inconcert@cbc.ca. Still to come on the show, don't miss pianist Tony Yika Yang in recital from Toronto with music by Alexander Scriabin and Frédéric Chopin, two composers who are really quintessentially composers for the piano. Tony will play some wonderful pieces by both on the In Concert Spotlight just after 2 p.m., 2:30 in Newfoundland. Right now, though, it's time for the In Concert Record of the Week, a new release that I think you should know about. This week, Yanina Fialkowska returns with yet another gorgeous recording, this one devoted to waltzes. Here she is with Waltzes of the Sentimental Variety by Franz Schubert.

Jazz pianist Janina Fialkowska with a few of the Vals Sentimental, Sentimental Waltzes by Franz Schubert. And that's from her brand new record, which is this week's In Concert Record of the Week. It's called Invitation à la Valse, Invitation to the Waltz. And this might be Fialkowska's 30th recording. It kind of depends how you count her previous releases, whether it's exactly her 30th or her 29th or her 31st or something. It hardly matters. She has a stunning discography and has had a remarkable career. And for so much of her career, she's made her name especially for her performances of music by Frédéric Chopin. She is one of the unquestioned Chopin masters of our time. And if you peruse her discography, you'll see that she's devoted many recordings to his music. You'll also find Chopin on this new record. I mean, it's a record devoted to waltzes for the piano, and Chopin's waltzes are among his most celebrated compositions. And it would seem rather odd if one of the great Chopin interpreters left Chopin off a record all about waltzes. But this recording is also a chance to hear Janina apply that special touch to waltzes by a range of other masters, from Schubert to Carl Maria von Weber to Franz Liszt, Edvard Grieg, Jean Sibelius, Peter Tchaikovsky, and Maurice Ravel. And that's a lot of masters. And, well, you cannot argue with a record that has 27 waltzes played by one of the greatest living piano dancers there is. Because that's one of the things about Fialkowska that sets her apart. Her understanding of how to play with rhythm when playing

dance on the piano, how to use rubato, how and when to hesitate ever so slightly, or plunge headlong into the next step. Here she is with a waltz by Jean Sibelius, the Valse Triste, a sad waltz from this latest recording, the great Janina Fialkowska.

Oh, what a touch, Janina Fialkowska. She's got such a special touch. That music by Jean Sibelius, called Valse Triste, Sad Waltz, although at times it could have been called Menacing Waltz. And that's from Janina Fialkowska's latest recording. It's this week's In Concert Record of the Week. The new record is called Invitation à la

Valse, Invitation to the Waltz. Janina Fialkowska, the great Canadian pianist and member of the In Concert Hall of Fame. You're tuned to In Concert on CBC Music. My name is Paolo Pietropaolo. Good to have you with me this afternoon. You know, there's a line by the songwriter Phoebe Bridgers that really sums up how a lot of artists feel about what they do. Why would anyone do this on purpose when they could do something else? The modern world is not always a great place for creative people. Work in the arts doesn't always pay well. It's often unstable. And if you do make it big, it can be such a demanding, all-consuming career that it doesn't leave room in your life for very much else. So why do people do it? Well, for some artists, spending their lives any other way would just be unthinkable. And that's definitely true of soprano Karina Gauvin. She is one of the most celebrated classical singers in Canada, a master of Baroque music in particular, but she's also beloved for her performances of Mozart and a wide range of music from later musical periods. Everything clicked into place for Gauvin while she was singing in the Canadian Children's Opera Company chorus. Her parents were both singers who knew the trials and barriers that a musical life could throw in front of you, but for Gauvin, nothing else made sense. And you can hear the urgency of Gauvin's relationship with music in every note. And that is one of the many reasons that I am pleased to induct Karina Gauvin to the In Concert Hall of Fame.

0: What a lovely thing. Bernard Labadie conducting Les Violons du Roi with soprano Karina Gauvin, the music of Wolfgang Amadeus Mozart. That was Aer Tranquillo e Di Sereni, a tranquil air and serene days from the opera Il Re Pastore, The Shepherd King. You're listening to the In Concert Hall of Fame on CBC Music, today celebrating soprano Karina Gauvin. Gauvin was born in Repentigny, Quebec, a suburb of Montreal, and music was a big part of her life from the start.
1: Both my parents were singers. That's, in fact, how they met. They were both studying at the Conservatoire, the Montreal Conservatory, although my parents did not pursue a career, either of them. My mother, you know, loved music, and there was always music in the home, and she taught us some wonderful folk songs. Maybe you have heard of these wonderful, it's called La Bonne Chanson, and it was instigated by a priest in the 1930s here in Quebec, and he actually gathered a lot of French-Canadian folk songs, but also French folk songs, which are really part of our heritage in Quebec. And so my mother would, you know, we would sing these folk songs either, you know, when we were traveling, because when I was a young kid, we moved to Toronto. And so we would travel back and forth back to Quebec. And so it was a long car ride, and we would sing folk songs in the car.
0: That's Karina Gauvin. Her family moved from Repentigny to Toronto.

0: Toronto when she was 4 years old, and she went to French language schools because her parents wanted to make sure she grew up bilingual. Life at school wasn't always easy, and it's around this time that music changed Gauvin's life.
1: You know, I was doing okay in school, but not great. And my mother was, a very smart lady, and she was wondering, you know, what she could do to help me. And to help me in my schoolwork, and she tried many things. She tried ballet, and she tried art class, and so on. And then one day, she came upon an ad in the newspaper, recruiting for young choristers for the Canadian Children's Opera Chorus. I went and auditioned, and Derek Holman was the choir master. And so at the time, there were two choruses. There was an apprentice chorus and there was a main chorus. And so I auditioned. And when I got in, my mother was very happy. And she said, will she be in the apprentice chorus? And Derek Holman said, no, she'll be in the main chorus. So she was very happy about that. And from then on, my grades just skyrocketed. I'd found focus. I found inspiration. I found beauty and something that really touched my soul. And I've often said that I can still remember that first day of rehearsal. And the first thing that we sort of opened our books and started singing was Sound the Trumpet by Purcell. And I remember being just spellbound by the music, and I'm telling you this story and I still have shivers. It was something so inspirational to me. And from that day on, the music wrapped me up in so much, I guess you could say, bliss. You know, you don't think of that when you're a child, but somehow it just turned on a light and a fire inside me.
0: That's soprano Carina Gauvin. Here she is singing music from the Baroque era, which has been one of her specialties since the start. You'll hear music by Nicola Porpora and George Friedrich Handel. But first, here is music by the first composer she fell in love with, Henry Purcell. This is Now the Night is Chased Away from the Fairy Queen, Carina Gauvin, with Les Boréades, conducted by Francis Colperon.

the divine voice of soprano Karina Gauvin. Music by George Friedrich Handel from Semele. That was O Sleep, Why Dost Thou Leave Me? And before that, you heard more Baroque music by the Italian composer Nicola Porpora from the opera Adelaide, an aria called Nobilonda. And the set began with music by Henry Purcell. Those last two cuts by Handel and Porpora feature conductors that Gauvin has worked with a lot throughout her career. Alexander Weimann conducted the number by Handel, and the late Alan Curtis conducted the number by Porpora.

0: but Alan Curtis, a pioneer of early music performance. You're listening to the In Concert Hall of Fame here on CBC Music. Today, celebrating Karina Gauvin. My name is Paolo Pietropaolo. Good to have you with me. Gauvin's parents were singers, so you might expect that they'd be thrilled with their daughter's talent. But when she announced that she wanted to pursue music, they weren't convinced.
1: Well, at the time, you know, they didn't want that. And actually, they, you know, it drilled in us that we needed to go and get a serious degree of some sort. It was really important. And I guess, you know, when they were young singers, the opportunities were not what they were, of course, nowadays, you know, and you, at that time, you really had to exile yourself. If you hope to have a career, you had to exile yourself in Europe. You had to go to Italy or Germany or France, or maybe not as much France, but certainly in England. And I guess the opportunities didn't knock on their door. And so they were quite opposed to it, actually. And when I, you know, I initially came back to Quebec to study. I was enrolled at McGill in art history. So I started an art history degree. And one day I saw a beautiful announcement on the Faculty of Music billboard that it was announcing auditions for, oh, behold, Come Ye Sons of Art by Purcell. And so Purcell was my longtime inspiration. And when I saw that, I was thrilled. And I thought, oh, maybe I'll audition. And I never thought, you know, I was in the Faculty of Art History, and I never gave it a second thought that, why am I auditioning? I'm not even in the music faculty. But anyway, I auditioned, and I got the solo. And I heard many years later that it caused a big stir in the vocal department, because, you know, I was not a vocal major.
0: That's soprano Karina Gauvin. The conductor of that performance took Gauvin aside afterwards and told her, you know, you should probably be a singer. So she auditioned for the Montreal Conservatory, where her parents had met years earlier. And for the first 6 years of her music studies, they didn't come to any of her performances. But when she won first prize in the conservatory's final examinations, and then won another big prize in Guelph the same week, well, that helped to quiet their doubts. Here is music from one of Gauvin's most successful recordings, an album of French songs that she made with the pianist Marc-André Hamelin. It won a Chamber Music America Award in 2000. These are songs by Maurice Ravel, Cinq Mélodies Populaires Grecques, five Greek folk songs. Once again, Karina Gauvin.

0: Two Canadian living legends there, soprano Karina Gauvin and pianist Marc-André Hamelin, with music by Maurice Ravel, cinq mélodies populaires grecques, five Greek folk songs. You're listening to the In Concert Hall of Fame here on CBC Music today, celebrating Karina Gauvin. Now, you heard Gauvin singing with one of her key collaborators earlier on the show, the conductor Bernard Labadie, the founder of the orchestra, Les Violons du Roi. He was one of the first people to hire Gauvin when she was finishing up her education. And the first time they worked together, Gauvin was just coming back from 2 months in Glasgow.
1: I flew in, and the next morning at 7 a.m., the phone rang, and it was Bernard Labadie, and he said, "Listen, my soprano cannot sing. She can. Nothing's coming out. Her voice is completely shot, and we have a Messiah tonight in Ottawa. Can you come?" And I said, "Well, can I think about it for 15 minutes? I was kind of, you know, jet lagged and not seeing straight. And so he said, "I give you 15 minutes. I've got to settle this before the bus leaves from Quebec City." So I quickly phoned my teacher and I said, "You know, should I be doing this?" And she said, "Well, you know all the solos. There's no time like the present. And, you know, this is the baptism of fire." So I said yes. And I met Bernard in Ottawa, and it's so crazy because the bus was stuck in a snowstorm, and we had made an appointment for 6:30, and the bus wasn't there. And so the bus finally arrived, I guess, 7:15 for an 8 p.m. performance. And he said, "Listen, we're going to have to go through tops and tails of these arias. We can't do them fully because, you know, the audience is coming in. And we've got a show to do." So that's what we did. And I did that first Messiah with him. And that baptism of fire set the tone. You know, it launched me with Bernard. And from then on, he started hiring me regularly.
0: That's soprano Karina Gauvin. Here is Gauvin with Les Violons du Roi, led by another of their frequent conductors, Jean-Marie Zétouni. And this is the same piece that Gauvin once performed at the CBC Young Performers Competition, where she won first prize. This is music by Benjamin Britten from his song cycle, based on poetry by Arthur Rimbaud, Les Illuminations. Once again, Karina Gauvin.

0: the music of Benjamin Britten, a super recording by Les Violons du Roi and conductor Jean-Marie Zaitouni, and especially soprano Karina Gauvin. That's from Britten's set Les Illuminations, The Illuminations. You listen to In Concert on CBC Music. My name is Paolo Pietropaolo. Good to have you with me this hour on the In Concert Hall of Fame, celebrating soprano Karina Gauvin. Gauvin chose this line of work partially because of the transcendent experiences she had with music as a child, singing in the chorus of the Canadian Children's Opera Company. You know, and that sets a high bar. You might wonder whether a whole lifetime of music could possibly live up to those early experiences of rapture. For Gauvin, like for any musician, it's been a mixed experience.
1: This life of an opera singer is not always an easy life. It's and especially now in these later years, you know, the traveling and it can be grueling. It can be really grueling, and the schedules and schedules have been tightened now. There's rehearsal periods have been shortened because of budgetary constraints, and so all of that, the stuff of the career. And the whole sort of publicity and putting yourself out there and all of those things that have nothing to do with the music can be really heavy. And so that's why you have to love the music. If you love the music, you will always come back to it. And that will be your safe space. That will be your inspiration. It's an oasis, basically. For me, music is definitely an oasis. And when, you know, all of those things have been put aside and you're traveling and, you know, it's...

0: the rehearsal was, the bus was late and you're arriving late at rehearsal or whatever, and you haven't had time to have a proper meal, or the meal was terrible, or you slept really badly. Once, the orchestra starts playing and you get into that space, then time stands still. And so for me, that has been what has kept me afloat all these years, is the beauty of the music and the love of the music.
1: That is soprano Karina Gova, today's inductee to the In Concert Hall of Fame. Now, here is music from a classic recording by Gauvin and a particular favorite of ours at In Concert. This is from an old CBC Records recording from the CBC Records record label of the Chants d'Auvergne, folk songs from the Auvergne region of France, arranged and orchestrated by composer Joseph Canteloube. Raffi Armenian conducts the Canadian Chamber Ensemble and soprano Karina Gauvin.

0: chut, chut, chut, chut, chut, chut, chut, chut, chut, chut, chut, chut, chut, chut,
1: That spectacular sounding recording is by soprano Karina Gauvin, along with the Canadian Chamber Ensemble conducted by Raffi Armenian. Those were excerpts from the Chants d'Auvergne, folk songs from the Auvergne region of France, traditional songs arranged and orchestrated by the French composer Joseph Canteloube. Extraordinary recording by Karina Gauvin. Today, Karina Gauvin becomes a member of the In Concert Hall of Fame. What a voice. That wraps up this edition of the Hall of Fame. 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As you've guessed, this show is called In Concert, and you're listening to it on CBC Music. My name is Paolo Pietro Paolo. Good to have you with me. Next on the In Concert Spotlight, I've got part two of a recital by pianist Tony Yika Yang. You may have heard part one in this time slot a short time ago, featuring Tony in collaboration with Chinese musicians on the Dizi, a bamboo flute, and the Guzheng, a zither. Now, that day, I didn't have time to play you all of the solo portions of his recital, and I'm very excited to share those performances with you this afternoon. Tony shot to fame in 2015 when he was awarded fifth place at the Chopin Piano Competition. He was only 16, and that made him the youngest ever laureate in the history of the Chopin Competition. He'll begin this afternoon with a set of five preludes by Alexander Scriabin. Scriabin had personality to burn. He claimed that he would see a different color for every different musical key that he heard. For example, D major was golden, and F sharp was bright blue, and C major was an intense red. He even designed a special piano with a color-coded keyboard. Every note was colored according to the colors he said he saw for that note. And toward the end of his life, he wanted to create a piece of music that would last 7 days. It would be performed at the foot of the Himalayas in India, and as the piece progressed, he said, mysterious perfumes with no obvious source would begin to fill the air, and then the earth would spit up columns of fire, and sheets of light would split the sky in half, and then at the end of the performance, the entire world would simply dissolve, making way for a new one. And he was dead serious about this, but he died before he could finish working on it, and we'll never know if his prediction would have come to pass. He wrote these preludes in the 1890s when he was in his early 20s. From Kerner Hall in Toronto, here is Tony Yika Yang to play them for you.

Paul in Toronto here on In Concert on CBC Music. That was The Fantasy in B Minor by Alexander Scriabin. Next, Tony will perform music by Chopin, also in B Minor, the Piano Sonata No. 3.

From Kerner Hall in Toronto, that is the extraordinary pianist Tony Yike Yang of Toronto, playing the music of Frédéric Chopin, showing off his Chopin chops that impressed the world in 2015 when he

became the youngest ever laureate of the Chopin competition, finishing in fifth that year in Poland. This performance of the Piano Sonata No. 3 in B minor by Chopin took place at Kerner Hall in January of this year. Once again, the pianist, Tony Yika Yang. And a big thank you to CBC Music producer and recording engineer Doug Doctor for recording that performance from Kerner Hall. You're listening to In Concert on CBC Music. It's time now for the closer. Now, whenever I can, I like to take a few minutes at the end of the show to play you something I'm excited about that comes from outside the sphere of Western classical music, but that is in some way related to it. And today, I have a new release by a Toronto outfit called Yiddish Glory. Their new record is called The Silenced Songs of World War II, and it's got a remarkable story behind it. In the 1940s, a musicologist named Moisei Beregovsky researched and collected Yiddish folk songs that had been written during and after World War II by victims and survivors of the Holocaust in Poland, Ukraine, and Moldova. He put together his research in a collection that he hoped to publish, but in 1950, Soviet authorities confiscated his work, and then he was sent to the Gulag, where he suffered for 6 years before he died. And that might have been the end of the story, until librarians in Kiev unearthed his collection in a former Soviet archive. This album exists thanks to research by University of Toronto historian Anna Sternschis. She says, every song on this album is controversial. Some tell stories of illegal border crossings. Others condemn fellow ghetto prisoners for corruption. Others uncover stories of betrayal by former friends and neighbors who became prison guards instead of companions. Each song contains secrets, because singing them out loud could lead to jail sentences. Yet each song is also a testament to the fact that some people who lived through what they lived through have simply refused to be silent. The words of historian Anna Sternschis. From this new album, here is vocalist Alice Zawadzki with Yiddish Glory and a song called A Girl from Kiev.

0: That's the Toronto outfit Yiddish Glory with vocalist Aleš Zavadzky and a song called A Girl from Kiev, a song that was transcribed from an unknown survivor of the Holocaust in Kiev sometime after 1945 and sometime before 1947. And this arrangement by Toronto musician Drew Dureka, whom you heard on the bandoneon there. And it's from a new album called The Silenced Songs of World War II, highlighting songs that were collected after the war and then confiscated by Soviet authorities and have just recently come to light. Once again, the album is called The Silenced Songs of World War II, and it's from the Toronto group Yiddish Glory. That's all for In Concert today. 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That is at cbc.ca/revival. And you can also find it on the CBC Listen app simply by searching for In Concert On Demand. If you have any questions or comments or just want to say hello, drop me a line. inconcert@cbc.ca is the best way to do that. inconcert@cbc.ca. In Concert is produced by Natasha Aziz, Matthew Parsons, and me. Shout out to associate producer Isaac Page. Sonia Arab is senior producer of In Concert, and Mark MacArthur is the executive producer. My name is Paolo Pietro Paolo. It's great to be with you this afternoon. Hope you enjoyed the show. In Concert comes to you every Sunday from Vancouver. Stay with CBC Music now for the news, and then after that, Florence Guy will be along with the best in music from the francophone world on C'est Formidable, coming right up. I hope you have a great Sunday night. Take care. Bye for now.
1: From CBC News, The World This Hour, I'm Jasmine Sepulis. With new hefty U.S. tariffs now in place, businesses are bracing for the impact on exports to the U.S., and economists warn potential job losses could reach tens of thousands nationwide. In the interim, both are looking to the federal government for financial support. Karina Roman has more from Ottawa.
2: There has been really no talk about resuming talks or whether that's even possible. Still, with counter tariffs not in action yet for another couple of weeks, coupled with what people are calling a rather muted reaction by Trump on social media, there is a glimmer of hope that we didn't just all go off a cliff. In the meantime, there's this promise of help from the federal government and the provinces. Now, the Prime Minister said we'll hear about the mechanisms for those in the coming days, that those supports could be in place for a long time, even beyond the life of the Trump administration. There have been billions, about $25 billion worth already. Those are really aimed at large industry and businesses. So we're looking to see if this week's supports are more targeted, since it's anticipated that many small and medium-sized businesses are the ones bracing themselves this time. Karina Roman, CBC News, Ottawa.
1: A member of Donald Trump's cabinet is accusing Canada of taking advantage of the U.S. on trade. U.S. Secretary of Transportation Sean Duffy was asked about the breakdown in trade talks on Fox News this morning.
3: Canada gets the benefit of trading with the U.S. more, way more than the U.S. gets the benefit of trading with Canada. It's a country that doesn't have a military. And some of our best friends are the worst offenders that treat us the worst, take advantage of us. President Trump was the first one to go, you know what, that's not the kind of relationship that friends should have. And so the president's calling them out. I think you're going to see Mark Carney come to the table very, very quickly because it's going to be devastating for his country.
1: At 1 o'clock in the morning, President Donald Trump posted a message on social media saying, quote, Canada wants the benefits of being a state without being one, unquote. A Montreal teen suspected of plotting a terrorist attack appeared in court yesterday. He was arrested on Friday and released from custody under conditions. Gloria Henriquez has the details.
4: The youth appeared via video conference and accepted to respect conditions, including staying in Quebec and handing over all travel documents to police. The youth can't use the internet without supervision and can't possess any weapons.

0: We're not naming him because he's a minor and the law protects his identity. RCMP officers arrested the suspect on Friday. Officers say they acted on a tip provided by the FBI. Police believe he was using artificial intelligence to plan an attack on a school in the Montreal area. He allegedly made threats on the messaging application Telegram to the Muslim, Haitian, and 2SLGBTQ+ communities. The youth is set to appear in court again in September. Gloria Enriquez, CBC News, Montreal.
1: More evacuation orders and alerts have been issued in BC's South Cariboo region as the mass of Pear Lake wildfire continues to grow. Properties west of Cache Creek are under orders, while 1,500 properties on the Bonaparte Plateau are also under evacuation alerts. All of BC remains under a state of emergency. And places across Europe are still battling a devastating wildfire season. In Serbia, firefighters brought in by the European Union are hosing down flames. Serbia activated the European Union's civil protection mechanism on Friday, getting additional emergency crews and firefighting helicopters from Germany, Romania, and Slovakia. In Macedonia, fire crews struggled to reach a major forest fire just south of the capital, Skopje. This summer has brought severe drought and wildfires to much of Europe. Scientists say it's related to human-caused climate change. And that is your World This Hour. For CBC News, I'm Jasmine Sepulis.
2: 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That's Puzzling, all summer long. Friday afternoon at 1, 1:30 in Newfoundland. 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
8: 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Je m'appelle Florence K et je suis très heureuse d'être en votre compagnie pour la prochaine heure. This is your Francophone Hour of the Week on CBC Music and CBC Radio. Today on the show, we celebrate artists who dare to be themselves, overcome difficult times and keep chasing their dreams. We'll also discover Quebec's new country sound with Ariane Simard, celebrate our Polaris Prize shortlisters with Les Louanges, and travel to a beach in Gaspésie. But first, here is Stats, who lets go of the pressure to be perfect with a song called Makeup.

stats with makeup. In the song, he speaks to a woman he cares about and reminds her that when they're together, she doesn't need to try so hard or hide behind makeup. You're listening to C'est Formidable on CBC Music and CBC Radio. I'm Florence Gat. Coming up, we'll head to no man's land with Quebec artist Ciel. But first, the Polaris Music Prize honors the Canadian Album of the Year based solely on artistic merit, not genre, sales, or popularity. Each year, a jury of more than 200 Canadian music critics, curators, and broadcasters narrows the competition down to 10 shortlisted albums. And we Quebecers are especially proud because this year's shortlist includes three albums by Quebec artists: Amaro by BB Club, Volume 2 by the buzzed about duo Angine de Poitrine, and Alouette, which means lark, by Les Louanges. Best of luck to all the shortlisted artists. The winner will be announced on September 22nd at Massey Hall in Toronto. In the meantime, here is Les Louanges with Correct, or OK.

that was Ciel with No Man's Land. It's about what Ciel calls that incredible feeling of freedom that comes when you realize that as a woman, you don't belong to anyone. Vous écoutez C'est Formidable sur CBC Music et CBC Radio avec moi, Florence K. Don't you sometimes feel as though we're living two different lives? There's the one where we're connected to nature, to other people, and to the world right in front of us. And then, there's the one we live through the constant stream of news, notifications, and information, and by the anxiety it can create. That's how singer Junes feels in this next song. She opens with the words, C'est trop rapide, j'en profite pas, je veux ralentir le rythme, un pas à la fois. It's all moving too fast, I can't enjoy it. I want to slow things down, one step at a time. And don't we all need that sometimes? Here is Junes with Une vie que je ne vis pas, or A life I'm not living.

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1: That was Miro with La Manière, or The Way. In the song, he asks his ex if there might be a way for them to start over and make things work this time. This is C'est Formidable, your weekly hour of Francophone music on CBC Music and CBC Radio. I'm Florence Kapp. A couple years ago, I was invited to perform at an amazing festival called Le Festival Musique du Bout du Monde, which means the music festival at the end of the world. And the name really fits, because it takes place right at the tip of the Gaspé Peninsula, surrounded by the sea. Before catching my flight back to Montreal, I had time to stop at Haldimand Beach, and it was beautiful. One of the highlights was the beachside food stand run by Juan Sebastián Larobina. He's an Argentinian musician who fell in love with the Gaspé region and never left. Now, his daughter Luan is following in his musical footsteps, and she's just released her first song. It's a beautiful blend of French and Spanish. Here is Luan Larobina with Voz de mi vida, or Voice of My Life.

That was Sha Frank with Tout Vivre, or To Live It All. It's about a new love that's slowly taking shape, and that moment when you're still wondering, should I really get involved or should I hold back? Vous écoutez C'est Formidable sur CBC Music et CBC Radio avec moi, Florence K. Maxime Clément has such a fun stage name. In English, it's Passion Pear, or Passion Poire in French. They studied jazz in school before becoming a specialized educator at a center for children with multiple disabilities. But they never gave up music, and things really took off after they participated in the prestigious Festival International de la Chanson, the Granby. Passion Poire says their work with the children is incredibly fulfilling and has led to some of the most meaningful connections. And through their music, they also advocate for greater diversity and acceptance in Quebec's music scene. Passion Poire is a non-binary artist, and they say that seeing openly queer musicians succeed would have meant the world to them as a child. So while preparing this album, they made a promise to remain completely true to themselves, even in the spotlight. Here they are now with Solo, featuring Naomi.

was comment de bord with coucou, comment ça va, or hi, how are you? It's about wanting to be with someone even when you know the two of you might not be compatible. Merci d'être à l'écoute de CBC Music et CBC Radio. Avec moi, Florence K, this is C'est Formidable. Country music is incredibly popular in Quebec right now. And I'm not just talking about the traditional country many of us grew up with. This generation of artists blends it with folk, pop, and rock, and shares stories that feel close to home, all in French. Festivals are drawing up huge crowds, line dancing is everywhere, and cowboy boots are definitely back in style. Quebec may be far from Nashville, but country music has clearly found a home here. One of those new Quebec country voices is Ariane Simard. In her new song, Rêver Trop, or To Dream Too Big, she looks back on her journey. She thinks about the moments of doubt, but also the strength she feels whenever she steps onto the stage.

That was Josiane with Toxic to Me. It's about that moment after a breakup when you suddenly realize that the relationship you've been mourning was actually doing you more harm than good. This is CBC Music and CBC Radio, and you're listening to your weekly hour of Francophone songs avec moi, Florence Ska. Marisol came to Quebec as a refugee from Peru. He quickly taught himself to play instruments and immersed himself in the local music scene with sounds of Latin percussion, 70s jazz samples, hip-hop textures, and melodies sung in multiple languages. And here he is now with Facile, or Easy.

the smooth sound of Marisol. That was a song called Facile or Easy. It's about one of those crushes that starts out as a simple infatuation but slowly grows into a real love story. Vous écoutez CBC Music et CBC Radio avec moi, Florence K. Amé Laoni is one of those artists who's made music for years, even though many people are just discovering her now. She's also written songs for well-known Quebec artists like Canada's Got Talent winner, Yannick Fournier. Her music has sometimes been seen as too sophisticated for Quebec radio, but also too pop for the traditional singer-songwriter scene. So, instead of waiting for things to happen here, Amé took a chance on France. In the past few years, she's played dozens of shows there and has slowly built a loyal audience. She says that there are days when she feels like giving up, because this business takes a lot out of you. But then she gets back on stage and remembers that she's actually already living her dream. Here is Amé Laoni with Tous les gestes, les mots, or All the Gestures and Words.

Salut, ici Amé Laoni. Vous écoutez C'est formidable avec la formidable Florence K sur CBC Musique et CBC Radio.

0: That was Alex with Le Fleuve, the River. And that's what ends our show today. C'est Formidable is your weekly hour of francophone music on CBC Music and CBC Radio. I'm Florence K, and I love to share my favorite francophone songs with you every week. Un immense merci à ma merveilleuse équipe, producer Pete Maury, senior producer Sonia Arab, and executive producer Mark MacArthur. Merci d'avoir été avec nous et à la semaine prochaine. Thank you for being with us, and I'll see you next week.
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3: From CBC News, The World This Hour, I'm Jasmine Sepulis. Canadian businesses are coming to grips with the new economic reality now that the U.S. is imposing a 50% tariff on a wide range of Canadian goods exported to America. Meanwhile, entrepreneurs are trying to figure out what it all means for their businesses. Kyle Bax has more.
4: Many business owners are crunching the numbers today, figuring out what kind of financial hit they'll take from the new 50% tariffs on Canadian goods entering the U.S. Lightning Rock Winery in Summerland, B.C., just sent a $20,000 shipment to Washington State last week. Owner Ron Kubek was hoping to continue expanding that market.
5: We just put that all on hold. So any future expansion's been put on hold, and it's tough.
4: He's now trying to understand what impact Canadian retaliatory tariffs on U.S. imports will have. It could mean higher costs for supplies like glass and cardboard.
5: So this is really a bigger hit rather than just us shipping there.
4: These are difficult days for many businesses, although several industry groups say having no deal with the U.S. is better than a bad deal. Kyle Bax, CBC News, Calgary.
3: U.S. President Donald Trump posted his reaction to the breakdown in trade talks in a middle-of-the-night social media post, accusing Canada of wanting, quote, the benefits of being a state without being one, unquote. But not all American politicians are on side. Trump's former Vice President Mike Pence says a trade war with Canada is the last thing Americans need.
6: American businesses and American consumers pay American tariffs. And I think the last thing we need right now, as our economy is getting back on its feet, is a trade war with Canada. My hope is, for the sake of American families and for the sake of the American economy, that what we're looking at here is negotiation and not confrontation in a trade war.
3: Democrat politicians have been sharply critical, blaming Trump for what Michigan Governor Gretchen Whitmer called Republican tariff taxes. Opinion polls say 60% of Americans blame Trump's tariffs for rising prices. French President Emmanuel Macron is promising to fast-track air defense deliveries to Ukraine. Kyiv faces critical shortages of interceptor missiles as Russian strikes continue to target energy grids and major cities. France says it will also coordinate with European allies to help secure additional Patriot systems for Kyiv. Dominic Valaitis has the details.
7: Russian ballistic missiles hit the Ukrainian capital, Kyiv, this week. The strike killed at least 8 people, left dozens injured, and left parts of the city without power. Vladimir Putin said it's in response to Ukraine's drone strikes targeting his country's economic infrastructure. To defend itself from Russian attacks, Ukraine needs anti-ballistic missile interceptors. But with America's stockpile depleted by the war in Iran, Washington's reluctant to release what remains for Ukraine. But this weekend, French President Emmanuel Macron stepped in. Macron promised to strengthen support for Kyiv with the delivery of more interceptor missiles. He also said France would continue to work together

0: with the so-called anti-missile coalition, developing an anti-ballistic missile system as a cheaper alternative to US Patriots. Dominic Velaitis for CBC News, Bristol, England.
1: In Gaza, two separate Israeli airstrikes killed at least two people, including a four-year-old boy. The first strike destroyed a warehouse. Israeli troops had warned the owners of the property to leave the area. The second strike hit a refugee camp. Israel's military said it was looking into both strikes. And Greek police are searching for 18 migrants who escaped during a riot at a detention center in northern Greece. Authorities say detainees threw rocks at guards and cut through a perimeter fence overnight. Officers used flash grenades to control the crowd. Five migrants were injured. And that is your World This Hour. For CBC News, I'm Jasmine Sepiatis.
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11: It's August, and if you needed reminding, it's summer's last stand. I know. But hey, it's time to get out there and chill on your deck, or hop in the hammock, or lie in the park before the leaves start to fall, and well, you know what comes after that. Of course, nothing complements an afternoon or evening of idleness better than music. We're titling today's show, The Lazy Days of August, and you'll hear music from a beatmaker that's perfect for long late-night drives to nowhere. A bossa nova track that's been covered by everyone from a Lebanese diva to a South African icon. A string-soaked track by a group whose founder went to Colombia to buy records, but loved the country so much, he moved there. All that and more. Welcome to Frequencies.

The baobab tree in sub-Saharan Africa is called the Tree of Life, and for good reason. For hundreds of years, the strange-looking tree has provided food, water, clothing, and medicine. It even served as a burial site for the traveling storytellers and musicians known as griots. Senegal's orchestra Baobab won't around as long as the Tree of Life, but for more than 50 years now, their sultry mix of African and Cuban styles provides the perfect soundtrack for, well, the lazy, hazy days of summer. Let's get lost in this one.

Oh yeah. You blissed out yet? You pass out in your hammock yet? That was Orchestra Baobab. The band named themselves after a club in Senegal's capital that took its name from the baobab tree. And if you're wondering how Cuban music made its way into the band sound, Afro-Cuban music started becoming popular throughout West Africa from the 40s, thanks to sailors and travelers who brought the music with them. Manya G. Carnaval became one of the first bossa nova compositions to gain popularity outside Brazil. And it's been covered by a ton of artists, including Frank Sinatra, South African trumpeter Hugh Masekela, and Lebanese legend Fairuz. Ana Luisa Ramos is a Brazilian singer based in St. John's who covers the song. Here now is her version.

Yes, indeed. Ana Luis Ramos with Mania G Carnaval. Okay, listen to this album review from the New York Times. Mambo Sinuendo creates a time-warped Neverland where unhurried melodies hover above subtly swaying Cuban rhythms as the two guitar masters trade slides and twangs with a droll sense of romance. The two guitar masters are Manuel Galban and Ray Cuda.

Cuda says he and Galban felt the world needed to hear a Cuban electric guitar band that reinterpreted the atmosphere of the 50s with beauty, agility, and simplicity. So they cut Mambo's innuendo and they won a Grammy for it. From it, this is Drume Negrita.

There's your soundtrack for sashing across the kitchen floor to get more snacks and something to drink before you rush back out into that hammock or your deck. Ry Cooder and Manuel Galban with the track off their album Mambo Sinuendo. I'm Errol Nasbeth. You're tuned to Frequencies on CBC Music, CBC Radio 1 and Sirius XM. We're in the middle of August. Many of the days are hot and hazy, and we've got songs for you that are perfect for chilling. Sitting on the porch, lying in the park, swimming at the lake, doing whatever it is that you do to just kick back. If you like what you're hearing and would like to hear again, the show is available on demand for 1 year on the CBC Listen app.

British producer Quantic went to Colombia to look for cumbia records, but he discovered a sound that he loved so much that he moved there. In Cali, Quantic heard music from coastal Afro-Colombian villages, and after moving there, he began collaborating with several Latin musicians. One of the bands he put together is called Combo Barbaro, which translates to Group of Barbarians. Quantic says he wanted to take a break from sampling and to form a band that plays a combination of funk, Latin, and more symphonic sounds. This is one of the most symphonic tracks on the record. It's called The Dreaming Mind, Part 1.

0: Screaming Mind, songs that complement that vibe. That's what today's show is all about. We just heard The Dreaming Mind Part 1 by Quantic and his combo, Barbaro. We had to include a roots reggae song on our Lazy Days of August show. This one's from Temi Oyedili, a musician from Lagos who sings in Yoruba. Now, she was recovering from a car accident when English reggae producer Adrian Sherwood invited her to contribute a song to an album that features women singers from around the world. Temi says, "I had some cracked ribs and wounds, but was getting better. I couldn't help but write a song of thanks." Here's Temi telling us more about the song, Idupe, which means Thanksgiving.
1: The song Idupe is a kind of mashup of three Yoruba traditional worship songs, which I heard old folks sing in church as a young child, as well as my own additional lyrics, which was inspired by an automobile accident I survived. It's a song of thanksgiving, of deliverance from mishap, tragedy, and hard times. And the word Idupe means thank you, or I'm giving thanks.

Now we want a dub version of that track. I Do Pay by Temi Oyedili. Her song is on an album called Adrian Sherwood Presents Dub No Frontiers. So many ancient cultures have music styles that are all about love and longing. There are ghazals in India, murnas in Cape Verde, and tizita, a ballad form of Ethiopian music that deals with those same themes. Mulatu Astatke, yes, the great Mulatu Astatke, is one of the inventors of Ethio Jazz, and he gives this sound a nod on a reflective, mesmerizing piece called Tizita Nostalgia.

Kizita by Mulatu Astake. That track is on a compilation titled Ethiopique Volume 4. And if you want to learn more about Ethiopian jazz, there are currently 30 albums in that Ethiopique series. Once you get one, watch out. You might want to get all 30. Astake's music was also featured in Jim Jarmusch's movie, Broken Flowers. The lockdowns gave many of us the opportunity to reflect and to reset how we live and work. Recalibrate is a word that we heard often during that time. The Guelph-based producer Echo Deck says he chose to call his latest album Recalibrate because he wanted to put something joyful into the world to escape the doom and gloom news cycle. Recalibrate features artists from India, Trinidad, Mali, and this singer from Iran.

Gee, Leah's voice grabbed our ears when we first heard it on several bumping tracks by Kate Renata. But we're also big fans of the French Djiboutian singer's chill, down-tempo songs. Gee, Leah says, I like music that sounds timeless. I'm trying to write songs that I'm going to still love in 10 years. Here now is Irrational.

Shailia with Irrational. She says, it's about that irrational phase when you're in love and it's kind of toxic, but we like it until we don't. Leah has been teasing new music on her Instagram. We're looking forward to more tunage from her. Summer is the perfect time for long drives to nowhere. Long Drives to Nowhere is the title of beatmaker Eloquence's latest album, and the entire record is a soundtrack for doing just that. He tells us that when he makes beats, he normally picks up the sample and builds a song around it. When working on the song you're going to hear, Eloquent flipped the script. He says, this time, I worked everything else out first and then found the sample to finish the song. Normally, it's tougher to do that last, but it felt like it was meant to be. Here now is that track. This is Fairy Tales featuring Melina.

0: Eloquent with Fairy Tales featuring Melina. It's on his album Long Drives to Nowhere. I'm Errol Nazareth. You'll listen to Frequencies on CBC Music, CBC Radio 1 and SiriusXM. This week, music perfect for the lazy days of August. We hope you're finding some time to enjoy the hot summer days and nights before, well, you know what's coming. A reminder that the show is available on demand on the CBC Listen app. Like most of the songs you've heard on today's show, Stephen Fernandez's music is a refuge from the rat race. He goes by the name Kampala Social Club, and he makes ambient, blitzed-out soundscapes that became really popular among the anxious and sleep-deprived during the pandemic. He says his music complements mindfulness and meditation. Practices, he says, are becoming more important to him as he gets older. Here's Steve talking about his track, Spaces.
1: Yeah, that's the first song on the EP for Kampala Social Club. And it sets the tone for the remainder of music that comes in this idea, this body of work. I think I was thinking about the words of Claude Debussy, and he talked about music being the spaces in between notes, which actually I heard that quote or that idea first from Miles Davis, but it goes back much before him, that idea. I imagine, what would music be like if you played less, which is a challenge for me. I always feel like I have to fill spaces. I always have to be saying something, doing something, thinking something. So this is the attempt to leave less on the page than more.

music is the silence between notes. I love that quote. Put that on a t-shirt and I'll wear it. We heard Spaces by Kampala Social Club. We're signing off with a track by Rack Attack, a tabla-soaked, beat-induced, female-fronted collective. Cupertino is the name of the piece, which the group describes as music used to link breath to movement during a yoga practice. Massive Attack vibes.

0: Massive Attack vibes there with sitar and tabla. Love that track. Rock Attack with Cupertino. Cupertino is a suburb of San Francisco, and that's where the song was created. The group's tabla player, Anita Katakar, recalls that day as being absolutely hot and sultry and says, this song had that feeling of moving slowly towards a heat. Well, we hope the music you heard on the last hour helped you to move a bit slower, catch your breath, or perhaps melt away the stress. And that's it for our Lazy Days of August show. Frequencies is heard on CBC Music, CBC Radio 1 and SiriusXM across North America. Our playlists are on CBC Music and also on my Twitter feed. Big shouts as always to my tech director and producer, Ruben Mann, and thank you for tuning in. I'm Errol Nazareth, inviting you to join me next week for another hour of music and stories from here, there and everywhere. Stay safe.
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12: From CBC News, The World This Hour, I'm Jasmine Sepulis. Now that the reality of U.S. tariffs is sinking in, businesses across Canada are crunching the numbers, trying to figure out how much of a hit they'll take and what to do next. Philip Lee Shannock has more.
13: It is causing an almost freeze reaction from our American customers.
14: Kathleen Chapman is president of Avenco. The Bowmanville, Ontario company makes parchment paper for baking. Usually about a third of her products are shipped south, but even before the tariffs, deals were at risk.
13: No one is really confident to move forward with discussions or sign long-term contracts.
15: Everything from electronics to plastic and rubber to furniture and some paperboard projects, chemicals, cosmetics, and toiletries.
14: Dennis Darby of the Canadian Manufacturers and Exporters Association says the tariffs impact a wide range of his members, putting access to the world's largest market in doubt.
15: Longer term, this really erodes confidence by businesses in whether to invest in Canada or not.
14: Some owners say they'll pivot to domestic customers, hoping Buy Canadian will help them survive while they search for new markets and investors outside the U.S. Philip Lee Shannock, CBC News, Toronto.
12: A member of Donald Trump's cabinet is accusing Canada of taking advantage of the U.S. on trade. U.S. Secretary of Transportation Sean Duffy was asked about the breakdown in trade talks on Fox News this morning.
16: Canada gets the benefit of trading with the U.S. way more than the U.S. gets the benefit of trading with Canada. It's a country that doesn't have a military. And some of our best friends are the worst offenders that treat us the worst, take advantage of us. President Trump was the first one to go, you know what, that's not the kind of relationship that friends should have. And so the president's calling them out. I think you're going to see Mark Carney come to the table very, very quickly because it's going to be devastating for his country.
12: At 1 o'clock in the morning, President Donald Trump posted a message on social media saying, quote, Canada wants the benefits of being a state without being one, unquote. Pakistan's army chief will head to Tehran Monday in an effort to revive peace talks between Iran and the U.S. But in the meantime, Iran is threatening any country that joins what they call the U.S. economic war against Iran. Mohsen Rezaei is the secretary of Iran's Supreme National Security Council.
17: First, we will tell all neighboring countries and countries around the world not to join the United States in its economic war. Of course, we will first negotiate with them. We will hold talks and tell them to step aside and distance themselves from the United States. But if they do not act, we will strike.
12: President Donald Trump has promised to impose extremely tough sanctions on Iran and on any country that provides any kind of economic lifeline to the country. Treasury Secretary Scott Bessent is scheduled to unveil the sanctions on Monday. A major search and rescue operation is underway in the Bay of Bengal after a Panama-flagged cargo ship sank off India's east coast. Two sailors were rescued from a life raft by a passing commercial vessel overnight, but 22 others remain missing. More evacuation orders and alerts have been issued in BC's South Cariboo region as the massive Pear Lake wildfire continues to grow. Properties west of Cache Creek are under orders, while 1,500 properties on the Bonaparte Plateau are also under evacuation alerts. All of BC remains under a state of emergency. A woman has been banned from a small community off northern Vancouver Island following an alleged assault. Leaders from Alert Bay say the woman came out of a house and attacked the travel nurse while she was out for an evening walk. Alert Bay Mayor Dennis Buchanan says the community won't stand for it.
3: I wholeheartedly agree. We have decided in this community that if

0: people really step out of line here, we don't want them here. We're trying to keep this island safe.
1: Buchanan says the female assailant is not from Alert Bay. The nurse left the community after the attack, returning to her home in Calgary. And that is your World This Hour. For CBC News, I'm Jasmine Sepulis.
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5: Hi, I'm Grant Lawrence, and this is the CBC Music Top 20 for the week of August 20th, 2026.
2: Taking you all the way from 20 to the top. Number one.
5: This was the number one song from last week. Yeah.

Yes, that is Ariana Grande with her number one mega hit, Hate That I Made You Love Me, a title that is turning oddly prophetic since Ariana Grande has announced that she is stepping back from the spotlight, from all the love for a while. Will her song step out of our number one spot, or will it reign supreme for 3 weeks straight? You will need to stick with me until the end of this show to find out. I'm Grant Lawrence. On this week's countdown, you're going to hear 3 debut songs entering, including new ones from Somber and William Prince. And you will also hear which song is the highest jumper on the chart, which song received the most online votes this past week, as well as charting songs from Lisa LeBlanc, Carly Rae Jepsen, Love, and more. And here is how your chart works. We keep track of Canadian streaming numbers and radio spins every week, and we count up all of your votes that come in to cbcmusic.ca/top20vote, and that helps us figure out the order of the songs that you're about to hear. And all of this new music can be heard on Mornings, Drive, and on After Dark on CBC Music. So let's get this week's countdown started with this lovely, upbeat new single from Julia Jacklin. She's all the way from the Blue Mountains of New South Wales, Australia. This song is called Get Away From Me. I Think I'll Love You Soon. It kickstarts this week's CBC Music Top 20 off at number 20.

right, that is our second debut this week, and that power ballad comes from the rapidly rising American star, Somber. That one's called My Body Isn't Ready, a relatable song all about how you feel about your own body when your perceptions hold you back from making the move. In the dating world, that very confessional song enters your countdown at number 19. And if you want to help out either of those songs by Somber or Julia Jacklin climb up the chart, you can do so by voting for them now at cbcmusic.ca/top20vote. That is where you can check out all the songs that are hoping to break into this chart as well. Orville Peck and Ruth B both have songs waiting in the wings. That's cbcmusic.ca/top20vote. I'm Grant Lawrence in Vancouver, and our third debut

this week comes from the baritona from Manitoba himself, William Prince. And this song also received the most online votes this past week. And this is a really special single. Listen closely, because the harmonies on this song are provided by none other than American roots rocker Nathaniel Rateliff. It's called Change. It enters your countdown at number 18.

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0: Ooh, nice. That song debuted on last week's Countdown. It's new music from Vancouver's own Sade Awele. That one is called Tell Me. This week, it's up three spots to land at number 17. And hey, if you're from Vancouver or you will be visiting Vancouver, Sade outlined her favorite eateries and hangouts for a dining day in the Terminal City. Sade recommends breakfast at the Jam Cafe in Crosstown, lunch at Ask for Luigi's in Railtown, dinner at Global in Yaletown, and nightcaps at Gilt & Co. in Gastown. Thank you, Sade Awele, for telling us all about it. And hey, I would love to tell you that I could play you all 20 songs on this chart in full, but it's just not possible with the time we have. So here is your quick trip through the songs coming in at 16 to 14.
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0: Whip from Montreal's Magi Merlin whips up two spots to crack it at number

0: Whoa, Madonna and Sabrina Carpenter together bound up three spots to number 14 with Bring Your Love.
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0: I'm Grant Lawrence, still to come, number one. So the big question this week is, will Ariana Grande and her hit song, Hate That I Made You Love Me, be able to find more of your love by hanging on to our number one position on this chart for 3 weeks straight? Or will Carly Rae Jepsen take over at number one? Or how about Valley or Role Model? They're all hovering around near the top, so you will need to stick around with me until the end of the hour to find out who takes number one this week. Right now, up next, it's my favorite song on the chart this week. It's the latest from Lisa LeBlanc out of New Brunswick. This one is called A Whole Lot of Talkin'. It totally rocks, surfing up the title board three spots this week, and at number 13 on your CBC Music Top 20.

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right, that was the latest from Naomi Sharon out of Rotterdam with that song called Try. A little trivia on Naomi: in early 2023, Naomi Sharon became the first female artist signed to Drake's record label. This week, Try is up three spots to take number 12. I'm Grant Lawrence. 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And our email address is top20@cbc.ca. And hey, it is tragically hip mania around the CBC right now in honor of the 10th anniversary of the Tragically Hip's final show in Kingston 10 years ago. CBC will be broadcasting the recording of the concert on Saturday, August 22nd. It's called The Tragically Hip, a national celebration, and it will air Canada-wide at 7 p.m., 4 p.m. Pacific on CBC Television and CBC Gem. It will also be on at 7 p.m. local time on Radio 1 and CBC Music, and you can watch it at 7 p.m. on CBC's YouTube channel and hear it on Sirius XM. Hope you can catch some of those Tragically Hip broadcasts on Saturday, August 22nd. Now up next, out of Winnipeg, it's prairie-powered indie rock bliss, courtesy of Sunday Club. 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

0: That is a duo from London, England, that features one Canadian and one American. They are called Tommy Lafroy, and that was their song called Slush Puppy. This week, that one sloshes up four spots to crack your top 10 at number 10. I'm Grant Lawrence. Hey, different week, same issue. I wish we could show you some puppy love and play you all the songs on this chart in full, but we don't have the time, so here is your quick dash through the tunes coming in at 9 to 6.
1: Counting down.

So up two to take number eight, it's Phoebe Bridgers with Lost Boys. Otis from Billy Ann is our highest jumper this week, elevatoring up a huge five spots to get off at number seven. And up two spots to number six,

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1: So if you are really digging any of those songs and want to give them another push to try to get them to the top, you can cast your votes for them now. Our poll is open, cbcmusic.ca/top20vote. Now let's get into our top five this week with a very catchy song from Toronto indie rock band Valley. This one is called Vending Machine, all about the transactional relationships between people. Are you taking? Are you giving? Vending Machine by Valley chimes up two spots to crack the top five at number five right here on your CBC Music Top 20.

Very nice. Taking a very lofty number 4 this week. That is the latest from Love out of beautiful Saskatchewan, the land of living skies, with that song Machi Nimito, which just keeps climbing higher and higher. I'm Grant Lawrence. You're listening to the CBC Music Top 20. Now let's get you into the top 3 this week with Carly Rae Jepsen. The product of Mission BC brought us one of the biggest hits ever with Call Me Maybe back in 2012. She is back this summer with this really soaring song called On Wires. It shimmies up 3 spots this week to take number 3 right here on your CBC Music Top 20.

That is new music from Mission BC's own Carly Rae Jepsen. On Wires is number 3. I'm Grant Lawrence. Now up next, oh, it looks like you will indeed have a brand new number 1 song this week, because Ariana Grande has been pushed out of the top spot just as she announced that she is actually pulling herself out of the spotlight for a while in her non-stop career, stepping back just a bit. But wow, who pulled off the power move to knock this song out of number 1? You will find out in a few short minutes. But first, here is our former reigning champion for 2 weeks straight. It's Ariana Grande with Hate.

0: All right, we counted Canadian streaming numbers and radio spins along with all of your votes. And now taking the top spot this week, it is Role Model. This feel-good hit has a little bit of everything. You can hear Billy Joel, Steve Miller, Steeler's Wheel. What do you hear when you listen to this song? It's an easy breezy summer hit for 2026 with a timeless vibe from the product of the state of Maine. This song is called High Hopes 3000. And guess what? Role Model has hit the ultimate high on our chart. High Hopes 3000 by Role Model is your new number one song right here on your CBC Music Top 20.
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0: 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And that was your CBC Music Top 20 for the week of August 20th, 2026. And happiest of birthdays to my sweet little sister, Heather. 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This week's show is produced by Marianne Carosi. I'm Grant Lawrence. Meet you next week at the top.
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2: 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Calypso, Kez the Band, Michelle Montano, Bob Marley, Bounty Killer. So we really give all these artists a chance to shine, and the key is in the programming, in making it make sense, and making sure that the music is fluid, a fluid experience.
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3: From CBC News, The World This Hour, I'm Jasmine Sepulis. As the shock wears off, Canadians are trying to figure out what the breakdown in trade talks means for them, while the Conservatives are calling on the Carney government to be more transparent. Karina Roman has more from Ottawa.
4: There are many businesses across Canada who woke up that morning going, I don't know if I have revenues anymore. What am I going to do with my bank? How do I make payroll? How do I look at my employees?
5: Canada-U.S. Economic Advisory Committee member Lisa Raitt says the Prime Minister was right to promise federal government supports, but she says his government must put them in place quickly.
4: It's not only about whether or not people have a place to work, it's about whether or not we hang on to this industry.
5: Raitt says the advisory committee wasn't told anything more than what Mark Carney told Canadians on Saturday about the reasons Canada walked away from the deal. Conservative trade critic Shovalai Majumdar has written an open letter to Canada-U.S. Trade Minister Dominic LeBlanc, asking the feds to release the full text of the draft deal, arguing that Canadians deserve to see it. Karina Roman, CBC News, Ottawa.
3: U.S. President Donald Trump posted his reaction to the breakdown in trade talks in a middle-of-the-night social media post, accusing Canada of wanting, quote, the benefits of being a state without being one, unquote. But not all American politicians are on side. Trump's former vice president, Mike Pence, says a trade war with Canada is the last thing Americans need.
6: American businesses and American consumers pay American tariffs. And I think the last thing we need right now, as our economy is getting back on its feet, is a trade war with Canada. My hope is, for the sake of American families and for the sake of the American economy, that what we're looking at here is negotiation and not confrontation in a trade war.
3: Democrat politicians have been sharply critical, blaming Trump for what Michigan Governor Gretchen Whitmer called Republican tariff taxes. Opinion polls say 60% of Americans blame Trump's tariffs for rising prices. In Gaza, two separate Israeli airstrikes killed at least two people, including a four-year-old boy. The first strike destroyed a warehouse. Israeli troops had warned the owners of the property to leave the area. The second airstrike hit a refugee camp. Israel's military said it was looking into both strikes. A fast-growing wildfire northwest of Reno, Nevada, has authorities urging 90,000 residents to evacuate. The Hawk Fire began Saturday and quickly grew to more than 50 square kilometers. At least three civilians and three firefighters have been injured, and several structures were destroyed. The BC Teachers Federation is calling for a thoughtful approach to the use of artificial intelligence in the classroom. Bisbal Magal has more.
7: Carol Gordon says privacy is the biggest worry for teachers in BC as AI use becomes rampant among students. She's president of the BC Teachers Federation that is urging the province to include them in conversations around AI regulation.
8: Focusing on those companies that produce AI tools and ensuring that before they even reach kids, that those privacy concerns have been taken into account.
7: University of British Columbia Professor of Computer Science Muhammad Abdul-Majid echoes those concerns, but he says he gives the students the liberty to use AI in class as long as it's done responsibly.
9: It's really not a good idea to prevent students or even to try to prevent students from using AI. AI is here and it is here to stay.
7: Abdul-Majid says parents' concerns around AI are valid, but he is encouraging them to engage in that conversation with an open mind, saying AI can bring opportunities as well. Bisma Mughal, CBC News, Vancouver.
3: And the RCMP have arrested a suspect wanted in Saturday's shooting at a festival in Fort Smith in the Northwest Territories. Three people were shot and rushed to hospital. And that is your World This Hour. For CBC News, I'm Jasmine Sepulis.
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1: This is The 10 with Odario Williams. Your field guide to the Polaris shortlist. This week on The 10, Laughter in Summer by Beverly Glenn Copeland and Elizabeth Copeland.

0: Hey, I'm Odario Williams. This is The 10 on CBC Music, a weekly summer show dedicated to discussing each of the 10 albums on this year's Polaris Music Prize shortlist. Now, the Polaris Music Prize is an annual music award given to the best full-length Canadian album based on artistic merit, regardless of genre or record sales. The albums are selected by an independent jury made up of music media from across Canada. Well, today we're talking about Laughter in Summer. It's an album by Beverly Glenn Copeland and Elizabeth Copeland. It's quite a special record, but we'll get into that. First, let's hear a track from the record. This one's called Let Us Dance, Movement One.
1: One, two, three, one, two, three, one.

0: Summer. It's shortlisted for this year's Polaris Music Prize. I'm Odario Williams. This is The 10 on CBC Music. The 10 is a weekly album listening session, dedicating an hour to talking about each of the albums shortlisted for this year's Polaris Music Prize. Now, on each episode, I'll be joined by music journalists, Polaris jurors, and fellow CBC hosts to talk about why these albums are so special and why it made it to the list. Well, this week I'm joined by Natalie Harmson, a writer here at CBC Music. Hello, Natalie. Welcome back.
1: Hello, I'm back.
0: It's always great to have you on this program. And I'm joined by another CBC Music colleague, producer of Tempo and About Time, Isaac Page. Hello, Isaac.
2: Hello, it's great to be here.
0: Natalie, we should start with you. Give me a little background on Beverly Glenn Copeland and Elizabeth Copeland and who they are and where they're from.
1: Yeah, these two have quite the love story. So Beverly Glenn Copeland actually goes by Glenn to, you know, family and friends. And he was born in Philadelphia. And then his path crossed with Elizabeth in 1976 in Toronto. Nothing actually happened. The sparks didn't quite fly then, but they later reconnected in the 90s. So Elizabeth, she actually kind of is a Jill of all trades, if you will. She's a writer, an educator, a playwright, an activist, and she was working on an album in 1992 and asked if she could record one of Glenn's songs for it. And that's kind of how they officially, you know, got to know each other, became friends. They then became collaborators at that point. She would sometimes sing backup for him. He would work on her theater shows. And eventually, in 2007, this is very sweet, they fell in love. So Elizabeth was actually a single mom at the time. Glenn was getting divorced. And they have kind of been together ever since as creative partners and activists. And they live together in Hamilton now.
0: Well, I love a good love story, and this certainly is one. Well, Isaac, we got a taste of the album from the first song, but can you expand a little bit? Like, what kind of music do they make, and why has it caught the attention of Polaris jurors this time?
2: Well, I would call their songs very direct, musically, lyrically. The meaning of the lyrics is kind of on the surface. They're very clear with what they want you to feel and deliver that message with full conviction. There's also a meditative quality to the melodies, almost like a repetitive mantra. Musically, I think of Eric Satie, the great French composer, and how his music kind of floats. I find that same feeling listening to this album. And it's also, this album is a summation of Glenn's career. It features a number of reimaginings of his songs from earlier albums, but this time performed in a really stripped down arrangement, just piano, clarinet, maybe a whistle of some kind, and voices, both his, Elizabeth's, and a choir of others that joined them for this recording. It's also a testament to, as Natalie was saying, to the love that Glenn and Elizabeth share, their partnership in life and art. It's all urgent and all right there in each note.
0: I like that. It is a full love letter to one another, but I really like you brought up Satie. That's I can see that now that you said it. What about it makes you think of Satie?
2: I think of the simplicity of the chords and the fact that there is no there are no games being played. Like, the music is direct in what it is, and maybe it breaks the rules by being that direct. Like, in a way that we might want to outsmart ourselves and our listeners,
0: right,
2: or other
0: right.
2: artists might have that tendency. Glenn and Elizabeth leave it right there and show you exactly what they mean. And Satie does the same thing, which is why I love his music so much.
0: Well, thank you for the introduction to Beverly Glenn Copeland and Elizabeth Copeland. Let's listen to another song on this incredible album. This one's called Ever New.

You just heard Children's Anthem by Beverly Glenn Copeland and Elizabeth Copeland from their album Laughter in Summer. It's shortlisted for this year's Polaris Music Prize. I'm Odario Williams. 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

0: and Sirius XM. Today, we're taking a deep dive into the album, and here to talk about it are Natalie Harmson and Isaac Page, two of my colleagues here at CBC Music. Okay, before we continue, let's have a chat about Polaris itself. For those that need this information, as I mentioned earlier, it honors this year's most artistically significant album via a jury of 200 plus members. I'm not one of those members, so don't at me. It starts with 40 long listed albums, which is then narrowed down to a short list of 10. Then a grand prize winner is chosen at a concert and award ceremony held in September in Toronto. So, the 10 shortlisted albums, I'll read them out to you in alphabetical order. We've got Angine de Poitrine with Volume 2, Aquaculture with 1783, Begonia with Fantasy Life, Beverly Glenn Copeland and Elizabeth Copeland with Laughter in Summer, BB Club with Amaro, Charlotte Cornfield with Hurts Like Hell, Les Louanges with Alouette, Peaches with No Lube So Rude, Rochelle Jordan, Through the Wall, and last but not least, Tanya Tagak with Sapuchi. It's a great list, but let's get back to the album at hand, Laughter in Summer. Isaac, how about we talk a little bit about how this album was recorded? There's a pretty deep story attached to it, but start with the process, and I understand it was initially only meant to be a casual project, is that right?
1: Yeah, so this was recorded in anticipation of a concert in Montreal back in 2024. They were looking to record what their live show sounded like, especially since Glenn had just been diagnosed with a form of dementia. So these recordings are a way for them to document what that time of their life sounded like so that they could look back on it later and appreciate that time for what it was. The musicians involved were Glenn and Elizabeth, but also their music director, Alex Samaras, and their woodwind player, Naomi McCarroll Butler, and a choir of local singers. Now, as they looked back on those recordings, they realized that they had something pretty special on their hands and wanted to then release it as an album. And so we have that journey.
2: I mean, Glenn has said before in interviews that he thought he'd be the type of musician to only be famous after he died. So I think to kind of be in the throes of dementia and still be trying to do the thing that gives you purpose, I think is very beautiful. And like Isaac said, I think that really comes across here.
1: That is the classical influence, thinking you're only going to be famous after you're dead.
2: Yep. That's what happens when you go to McGill and study classical music.
0: Right.
1: Only dead composers.
0: Well, I mean, back in the day, those composers didn't live past 40, so, you know.
1: Yeah, no, and when you have a change in your life, come out as trans in your 50s, it's a very different person that you are, and you want to capture that for who you are at that moment.
0: Right. How old is Beverly Glenn Copeland now?
1: 82.
0: 82? Wow. And being diagnosed with dementia in his 80s.
1: Yeah.
0: It's just a fabulous documented life.
2: Not too long ago, actually, was watching a video of the two of them performing their song Harbor on Later with Jules Holland. It's very simple. The setup is just a stage. I think it's a black curtain behind them. They're facing one another at the mics. And first of all, you can just feel the love that they have for each other. It's so palpable. It's so raw. And I feel like that very simplistic stage setup, it immediately makes me think of being in a theater, of watching a play, of watching these two romantic leads come together and connect. So I think in that sense, this really comes across and it just feels very elegant and very moving. And I cried after watching that performance. So I think it worked for them.
0: Now, the song that you mentioned, Harbor, we should listen to that one. We'll continue this listening session. Here is Beverly Glenn Copeland and Elizabeth Copeland.

0: was exquisite.
1: You just heard Prince Caspian's Dream by Beverly Glenn Copeland and Elizabeth Copeland's Polaris shortlisted album, Laughter in Summer. I'm your host, Odario Williams. This is The 10 on CBC Music and SiriusXM. Now, The 10, it's a summer series where each week we take a deep dive into one of the 10 albums shortlisted for this year's Polaris Music Album Prize. 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I'm here in the studio with CBC Music writer Natalie Harmson and CBC Music producer Isaac Page. We're talking about Laughter in Summer. Natalie, let's dive a little bit more into this long career.
2: Yeah, it's quite the lengthy career. I don't think there's many artists that can say they were a writer once upon a time

0: on Sesame Street, and then a recurring actor on Mr. Dress Up.
1: And that's so great.
0: Yeah, I mean, he did that, I think, for more than 20 years. I mean, that's a very, very long career before even having, you know, this late resurgence that we're currently in, which is very beautiful. But he's also done a number of things community-wise that have also informed his work and art and also his activism. So I think I'd mentioned earlier how him and Elizabeth reconnected in 2007, and then they got married in 2009. And after that, they actually moved to New Brunswick and they opened a theater school there. So that was really, you know, dedicated to building community. They worked on plays there together. He's written songs for her plays because she also has done that. They've worked on protest music together, which I think is incredible. And as well, both of them have done activism too. So Elizabeth has done some works that have to deal with climate change. And with Glenn being a trans musician, he's actually also done some work with the Canadian government too. So he was lobbying them for years to allow trans people to be able to change their gender on passports without having any sort of intrusive tests. And I think that's just really a testament to how their arts practice has really been intertwined with their personal lives and their love for making music together.
1: Isaac, I'd say it's safe to say that Beverly Glenn Copeland's a rock star these days. Why do you think he's only now being recognized as a music icon?
2: Well, I think there's a couple different factors at work. One is that simple music is pretty looked down upon. Like, some music that is as direct as what Glenn writes is often seen as maybe easy or not as serious. But this album, I think, really makes a great case that there is a lot of depth to something that seems like it's all on the surface. I think the other part of it is being an openly queer trans elder is something that many people don't, well, for a long time, didn't want to celebrate. And now younger generations are really looking up to Glenn because of that fact, because Glenn's come out later in life, because there aren't many trans elders, especially in the public eye. So when people can see Glenn and Elizabeth expressing their love for each other on late night TV, on stages in Montreal and Toronto, and they can celebrate that, it's a communal thing. Going back to the music one more step, is that the music that they write is very lilting, very gentle, and it's very comforting. It's really easy to listen to this music and feel like you're being swaddled. It's for a lot of people, especially young queer musicians, artists, fans, that's the thing that's kind of looked over a lot. You don't find that kind of gentleness in so much music that's around in our culture right now.
0: And I also even would just add, kind of to Isaac's point, that calming, soothing quality. I think that's why he's found fans with, you know, younger artists like Harry Styles has put Glenn on, you know, his Meltdown Festival lineup, and Courtney Barnett is a fan. So I really think that connection is just very, very evident.
1: I love it. And I love having you two here, but we should listen to more music. Here's the final song on the album. This is called Let Us Dance, Movement 2.

0: That was Beverly Glenn Copeland and Elizabeth Copeland with Let Us Dance Movement 2. It's the final song from their Polaris shortlisted album, Laughter in Summer. You're listening to The 10 on CBC Music. I'm your host, Odario Williams. I've got my colleagues at CBC Music, Natalie Harmson and Isaac Page. I'm going to put you both on the spot and ask if you have any final thoughts on this record. I'll start with you, Natalie.
1: I think it just serves, as Isaac already mentioned, as a very beautiful snapshot in time of someone that's just had such a lengthy and lush career. I think, as I mentioned, you can really feel the love that they have for each other on these songs. And to me, that's one of the most important things that you're left with. It just feels like a very beautiful bow. And I think it's just something that listeners can very easily connect with.
0: I like that. Now, Isaac, I have to put you on the spot. Any thoughts on why this record should win the Polaris Prize?
2: Well, I think that it, as Natalie said, puts a great bow on a long and storied career, and one that touches on so many different varieties and conversations that are happening in our world right now. There is such a outpouring of love through this music, and a community that has been built up around it and around these performers. The warmth is in every second of the album, and it is a journey, a swaddling hug that takes you on all 30.

0: 36 minutes of comfort and joy.
1: I thank you both for that great conversation on such a great record. Thank you for being here, Natalie.
2: Thank you.
1: And thank you, Isaac, for being here as well.
0: Thank you.
1: The 10 airs every Sunday at 6 p.m. throughout the summer right here on CBC Music. It all leads up to the big announcement at the Polaris Concert and Awards Ceremony happening in Toronto at Massey Hall on September 22nd. Now, that show will include performances from many of the shortlisted artists, including Beverly Glenn Copeland. So be sure to check that out. And it will be hosted by yours truly. Now, to find out more information about these events or buy tickets to the award ceremony, just go to polarismusicprize.ca. And you can find the 10 on demand through the CBC Listen app. Well, we have just a bit of time left in the show, so we're going to play you a song from the album we'll be featuring next week. This is Hurts Like Hell from Charlotte Cornfield. The 10 was produced by Nathan Gill, Andrea Jin, and Mark MacArthur. I'm your host, Odario Williams. Thanks for listening.

0: following an alleged assault. Leaders from Alert Bay say the woman came out of a house and attacked the travel nurse while she was out for an evening walk. Alert Bay Mayor Dennis Buchanan says the community won't stand for it.
1: We have decided in this community that if people really step out of line here, we don't want them here. We're trying to keep this island safe.
0: Buchanan says the female assailant is not from Alert Bay and was visiting from another community. The nurse left Alert Bay after the attack, returning to her home in Calgary. More evacuation orders and alerts have been issued in BC's South Cariboo region as the massive Pear Lake wildfire continues to grow. Properties west of Cache Creek are under orders, while 1,500 properties on the Bonaparte Plateau are also under evacuation alerts. All of BC remains under a state of emergency. And places across Europe are still battling a devastating wildfire season. In Serbia, firefighters brought in by the European Union are hosing down flames. Serbia activated the European Union's civil protection mechanism on Friday, getting additional emergency crews and firefighting helicopters from Germany, Romania, and Slovakia. In Macedonia, fire crews struggled to reach a major forest fire just south of the capital, Skopje. This summer has brought severe drought and wildfires to much of Europe. Scientists say it's related to human-caused climate change. And that is your World This Hour. For CBC News, I'm Jasmine Sepulis.
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8: Welcome to Marvin's Room, where it all comes down to R&B. I'm your host, Gemini. On today's show, we've got music from Mariah Carey, Masego, Nipa, Blast, and Ruth B. Plus, the tragic story and inspiration behind one of Tupac's biggest hits. We're starting the show with music from a motor mouth. Or to be more specific, music from an American R&B singer and pianist whose nickname was Motor Mouth, for the best reasons. Musician Billy Stewart was born in Washington, D.C. in 1937, and at age 12 began singing gospel with his brothers, known as the Four Stewart Brothers. In 1955, famed rock and roll, blues, and R&B singer Bo Diddley discovered him playing backstage and brought him into the Chess Records family as a backing musician. A year later, he was signed to his own record deal with the label and released his first single, Billy's Blues, with Bo Diddley on guitar. In 1965, he released his biggest hits, I Do Love You and Sitting in the Park. Both songs ran up the R&B and pop charts and showed off his highly idiosyncratic, rapid-fire vocal style. He famously employed an improvisational technique of doubling up on words, scatting quickly between syllables, and rapidly trilling his lips while singing. A style all his own that earned him his Motor Mouth nickname.

This style was best showcased in this song, known as his signature hit, a 1966 cover of the George Gershwin 1935 classic, Summertime. Rather than simply reinterpret this soulful jazz standard, Stewart attacked it. And the reworked edition was a fast-paced, mind-blowing interpretation that became a crossover pop and R&B hit. This is the great Billy Stewart with his version

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1: With a song you may have heard in the films Once Upon a Time in Hollywood and Stuck on You, that was the late, great Billy Stewart with his brilliantly rambunctious take on Summertime. I'm Gemini, and you're listening to Marvin's Room on CBC Music and Sirius XM.

celebrates the connections that keep us grounded, no matter where we end up in the world or how society sees us. 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

That was a Montreal collabo between musicians Killer and Vans for the Fans, linking up to bring us No Good. I'm Gemini, and you're in Marvin's Room. 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Anaïs Cardot is a French and Gabonese singer and songwriter who has been based in Paris and Ottawa. She grew up in an artistic family, listening to jazz, R&B, reggae, and indie music. Her father, Gabonese musician and boxer Bouda Cardot, was Anaïs's biggest influence and inspired her to pursue a career in music. From her EP, Map of Her Shadow, this is Anaïs Cardot with FOMO.

That was Egyptian-Canadian singer, songwriter, and producer Maz B with Scene. I'm Gemini, and you're listening to Marvin's Room on CBC Music and Sirius XM. In 2002, rap star Busta Rhymes was ending his time at J Records with the delivery of his sixth studio album, It Ain't Safe No More. The album was supported by two singles. The first was Make It Clap. Just make it clap. That was followed by the R&B-flavored single, I Know What You Want, featuring the songbird supreme, Mariah Carey. Mariah now was also at a crossroads in her career. After a year of critical, commercial, and personal struggles, following the poor reception of her debut film, Glitter, in 2001, and its accompanying soundtrack, as well as a subsequent hospitalization. So there was a lot riding on this collabo, which thankfully went on to become an international success. It peaked at number 3 on the U.S. Billboard Hot 100 and stayed in the top 40

for 21 weeks, which made it Busta's highest charting song at the time and a triumphant return to form for Carrie. Here's Busta Rhymes and Mariah Carey featuring Flip Mode Squad with I Know What You

0: hip-hop star Busta Rhymes and R&B songbird Mariah Carey alongside Busta's crew, Flip Mode Squad, with I Know What You Want. I'm Gemini, and you're listening to Marvin's Room on CBC Radio and Sirius XM. Grammy-nominated American singer Masego combines jazz phrasing with hip-hop grooves and R&B soul, creating a style of music he's dubbed Trap House Jazz. He first hit our radar in 2018 with the breakout single, Tadao.
1: I be like, Tadao, baby, Tadao, why you so fried?
0: From his new album, Fix Your Face, I love that title, this is Masego with Recommend.

That was Toronto-based collective It Takes a Village, featuring Kara Kailu and Winnie Wong with Takes a Village. I'm Gemini, and this is Marvin's Room. If there's any other Canadian R&B you want to hear, just send us an email. Our address is marvinsroom@cbc.ca. Straight out of Edmonton, this is Ethiopian-Canadian singer and songwriter Ruth B with her newest track, Didn't I?

0: That was American singer and songwriter Yeba with My Mind, the song that launched her career. Yeba wrote and performed the song just a week before her mother died. She's revealed that she was signed by Ed Sheeran's record label, Gingerbread Man Records, after a live performance of that deeply emotional track. A performance that Sheeran himself has admitted brought him to tears. It all comes down to R&B, here in Marvin's Room on CBC Music and Sirius XM. I'm your host, Gemini. Our next artist is a London-born American rapper and broadcaster, Moni Love. And the way I remember being shocked when I found out she was British, because she was giving us full NYC round-the-way girl. And I mean, we first got to know her on the 1989 female empowerment anthem, Ladies First, alongside New York rapping legend, Queen Latifah.
1: Stereotypes, they got to go. I'ma mess around and flip the scene into reverse.
2: With what?
1: With a little touch of Ladies First.
0: While still a teen, she collaborated with De La Soul and the Jungle Brothers, joining them in the Native Tongues Collective, alongside Latifah, Tribe Called Quest, Chiali, and Black Sheep. Love is a pioneering female MC and two-time Grammy Award nominee, the first British female hip-hop artist to hold that distinction. Moni released her debut studio album, Down to Earth, in 1990, led by the infectious track, Moni in the Middle.
3: Moni in the middle, in the middle, yep, yeah. Moni in the middle, in the middle, Moni in the middle.
0: She followed that up with this song, which samples the Spinners' 1970 hit, It's a Shame, written for the band by Syreeta Wright, Lee Garrett, and Stevie Wonder. Moni's song went to number 2 on the U.S. dance charts and remained her only solo hit. Here's Moni Love, It's a Shame.

was Moni Love with It's a Shame, My Sister. Moni has gone on to have a successful broadcasting career spanning over 30 plus years and can currently be heard on her daily radio show in Atlanta. You're listening to Marvin's Room on CBC Music and Sirius XM. I'm Gemini. You know they got me trapped in this prison of seclusion. Happiness living on the streets is a delusion. We're wrapping up the show with a classic and poignant song from rapper, actor, and political activist Tupac Shakur. Born in New York City to parents who were members of the Black Panther Party, Tupac's music often touched on social injustices, political issues, and the marginalization of African Americans. Mixed, of course, with the party tunes, diss tracks, and gangster portrayals. Grab your Glocks when you see Tupac. Call the cops when you see Tupac. He was as conflicted as he was talented, and somehow embodied all of those thoughts, perspectives, and personas in a way that was believable and deeply respected and embraced by fans around the world. He was a superstar who continued to be enraged and inspired by what was happening to people in his community. Like when he released this song about Black womanhood that addressed mental health, body autonomy, and misogyny. A song that referenced and was dedicated to Latasha Harlins, a young Black girl he didn't know who was shot and killed by a Korean shopkeeper in 1991 over a bottle of juice. An incident that heightened tensions between the Black and Korean communities in LA and one of the sparks that ignited the 1992 LA riots. The song features R&B singer Dave Hollister, and along with Latasha, is also dedicated to Shakur's godson, Elijah, and Corinne, the daughter of rapper Salt from Salt and Pepper. The beat samples Zapp's 1980 track, Be All Right. And the chorus is from the Five Stair Steps 1970 single, Ooh Child. Ooh Child, things are gonna be easier. This is Tupac. Keep your head up.

with his 1993 classic that was Tupac, telling us all to keep your head up. And that's it for this one. Thanks for hanging out with me and taking this journey through the world of R&B and beyond, right here in Marvin's Room on CBC Music. If you want to hear more Marvin's Room, you can head to the CBC Listen app and listen to past episodes on demand. My name is Gemini, and I can't wait to chill with you again in Marvin's Room.

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8: Greetings, Toronto. I'm Errol Najat. Welcome to Big City, Small World. Ilara will share his personal story of forbidden love. Natasha Powell will tell us about a show inspired by the music of the great John Coltrane. And MJ Kang talks about the inspiration behind her play, Problematic History Teacher. Gotta hear that. But first,

0: double M.
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2: 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That's happening in Sankofa Square on Sunday at 3:30. Akeem O describes himself as your ex-situationship's favorite artist. He has a show at the Horseshoe tonight. This is one of his songs, Tonight She's a Dynamite.

0: Asiko by Schwa. Try putting that music in a box. It's off her recent album, Detox. She's performing at the Toronto Folk Festival on Ward's Island this afternoon. This year marks the 100th anniversary of the birth of the most influential tenor saxophonist in jazz history. We are, of course, talking about John Coltrane. As one jazz critic said, whether it's his patented sheets of sound, his rapid-fire improvisations, or his bold, cathartic wails, all aspiring jazz saxophonists know the music of Coltrane. It's the inspiration for a must-see dance performance tonight. The Room Upstairs by Holler Jazz Dance Company will be presented at the Betty Oliphant Theatre. The performance is part of Yenser Festival, a celebration of Black women in dance. Here's Natasha Powell, who choreographed the show.
1: So The Room Upstairs is a dance and music performance inspired by the life and music of John Coltrane. And I became inspired to do a project focused on Coltrane music back when Hot Docs had screened the Chasing Train documentary. And so for me, what I was really inspired by was his commitment to his craft

devotion, his relationship with his peers, and also his deep commitment to his family and how he moved them out of the busy areas of New York and through to the suburbs and really found a place in his home where he could split between having his music practice and his spiritual practice and also raise his family with Alice Coltrane, his wife. And so the challenges for me, I found, was because there's no tech

0: If you're a fan of John Coltrane and Spider-Man, you'll recognize that mashup. It's a combination of Coltrane's Mr. PC and the Spider-Man theme, and it's done brilliantly by Thompson Egbo Egbo. And that inspires me to go buy some Coltrane and go check out the new Spider-Man flick. This is Big City Small World, our weekly All Toronto Music Show here on CBC Radio 1, 99.1 FM. I'm Errol Nazareth. Good to have you here. Factory Theatre started in 1970 with a mandate of developing and producing new Canadian plays. Now, the theatre is entering a new era with a new leader. Kevin Matthew Wong is the artistic director, and he chatted with Chris Glover about his plans for the storied institution.
1: I'm feeling great. There's a lot of work to do, but I'm really excited about the future.
2: Okay, so what is your journey been like up to this point?
1: Do you know, I never wanted to be an artistic director of a building.
2: I saw that in your background.
1: You know,
2: I actually called it a horrible job, if I could just be really clear about that. So how did you go from horrible job to I want to take this on?
1: Well, you know, I was walking down the street. I'm a theater artist primarily, and I create my own work, solo shows. I've been really lucky to tour them across Canada and around the world. And I've been traveling for the last 3 years, actually. I've only been in my home city half of each of those years. But I walked down the street in my neighborhood and I saw this building. And I thought, if somebody doesn't do something, we're going to lose this place.
2: Mm-hmm.
1: And so I just felt this pang of sadness, actually. And I thought, you know what? Maybe the next leader can't afford to just be an artist. Maybe they need a little bit of, more business sense too. Mm-hmm. So what I'm trying to do is bring my work as a producer and my work as an artist to try to revitalize the theater here.
2: I love it. Okay, and another part of your vision, as we were mentioning here, at its roots, Factory Theater was all about Canadian content. You'll still continue to have Canadian content,
1: absolutely.
2: Prioritize it, but you're also looking to expand. Talk to me about your plans for the future.
1: Sure. Well, you know, when the theater started in the

0: 1870s, there was Quebec separatism was a huge issue. Canada didn't have its own constitution. It wasn't patriated until 1982. Mm-hmm. Now what we're staring down is a world in which Canada needs friends. And I think that also as kind of a digital native artistic director, I'm really interested in how to bring in new audiences. And what I think audiences will be interested in is, one, Canadian theater is our cornerstone. We're not abandoning that. But we also have a great need for other venues in the city. Dance venues have closed down. Music venues have closed down. Mm-hmm. Let's invite those artists into this space. And we want to invite international artists in too for exchange. Going back to that point that Canada needs friends. And so even as soon as this fall, I'm going to Hong Kong and Malaysia to represent the factory and try to bring some of those artists into our venue.
1: Already at it. I love it. What are you going to do with that garden space that is at the corner of Adelaide and Bathurst and has been a bit of an eyesore
0: come
1: for the last
0: on.
1: Little bit?
0: You know, I think it's our greatest opportunity. This building, if you walk by it, it's not in the greatest state. I had a 70-year-old friend visit me from New Jersey and she was so excited for me for this new job. But then I walked her to the building and she said, Kevin, this is a derelict building here. And I said, no, Tony, what I see is opportunity. And we have these great flower beds there at the corner of Bathurst and Adelaide. It's a huge opportunity. We have a huge patio. We want to see that alive. We want to see it thriving. And maybe we'll even start a garden club.
1: I love that. And inside, you have changes as well for the physical space. The studio's default seating configuration is going to shift to what is being called a more intimate orientation. What does that mean exactly and why?
0: Well, I think what's so special about the theater is realizing that we are in space together at the same time. Mm-hmm. But one of the things that has been against the artists in our downstairs theater is it's too long. You know, the theater is actually a bowling alley downstairs. And that means when you're sitting at the furthest seat in the back, you're at the end of a bowling alley. So I'm going to push all the seats forward, make it more intimate, and just interrogate how we make those theatrical experiences more immediate, more exciting, and more live, because I think that's what we really need.
1: I'm also curious with what you'll put on stage, because when you're running the production company, Why Not Theater, I understand you are best known for putting on a 7-hour show.
0: That's right.
1: I could not in my life sit through 7 hours, I don't think. What do you have planned for the actual stage?
0: I bet you could sit through the 7 hours.
1: So challenge accepted. Let's go.
0: So I was happy to bring that show. It was actually 40 people on the road as well.
1: Wow.
0: So we took that to 7 cities around the world. And, you know, I couldn't fit 40 people on the stage in a factory theater. So it's going to be a really different challenge.
1: Yeah.
0: And what I'm really interested in, again, is that immediacy, that intimacy, and for people to feel that, well, you know, these are artists from their neighborhood. Mm-hmm. I live in a building in which there's 15 artist units that are a 5-minute walk away from factory. Mm-hmm. I want all of those artists to feel that this is a home for them. And I want the downtown core, Queen West, King West, to see that this is a beacon of energy and light. In the neighborhood, and to really embrace this place as their neighborhood theater. And you know what? One other thing that I'll say, Chris, is what matters in arts in Toronto matters in Canada at large. And so I really think we have an exciting chapter ahead of us if we can get the right amount of love and support from the community around us.
2: Big challenge ahead for him. That was Kevin Matthew Wong, the new artistic director at Factory Theater. Who has the right to tell certain cultural stories? That's the question at the heart of Problematic History Teacher. It's a sharp and funny satire about someone from outside a culture teaching a course about that ethnic group. The play was written by M.J. Kang. She was the first Korean-Canadian playwright to have her work professionally staged in Canada. You can see Problematic History Teacher tonight in the East Danforth neighborhood. It's part of Theatre of the Beat's third annual Imagine Festival. I asked MJ Kang what inspired her play.
3: I was living up north with my daughter, and she told me she was taking an Asian studies class, Asians in the West. This excited me. I'm Korean. I was born in Korea, raised in Canada, raised in Toronto, so I know what it's like to be Asian in the West. I thought this is a terrific bonding moment. She's obviously Asian too. And then I found out that the teacher is a white male. Nothing's wrong with white males, obviously. And he did have a good curriculum. But you see, the school was progressive and they always talked about diversity and inclusion. So I was kind of looking forward to having her learn, you know, being Asian in the West from someone with lived experience. Obviously, that didn't happen. And there was kind of an ache in my heart regarding that. And so I thought about it and I wondered, where is it coming from? And then I realized when I was growing up, I used to sit in class, go to lectures, and I was taught Asian history by a white guy. And obviously they knew what they were talking about. It was good.

0: classes, but I always wanted to learn Asian history by someone with lived experiences. And I thought things had changed by now. And so it's terrific that all these Asian and ethnic studies are being taught in high schools. I just kind of want the administrations to really think about who's teaching these courses. And if they can't get people from their particular ethnicity, culture, heritage that the course is about, then create something, like have workshops, have people Zoom in, because there are plenty of people with lived experiences who would love to talk to your classroom. Come and see Problematic History Teacher, laugh because it's a comedic satire, and then afterwards talk and discuss and advocate. Thank you so much.
1: And you're so welcome. MJ Kang, bringing the fire, making some absolutely excellent points. I cannot wait to see Problematic History Teacher at 7 tonight at 2174 Danforth Avenue. Tickets are available at theaterofthebeat.ca. But there's beauty in the fall from grace. That's the title of Emily Steinwall's new album. She says it's about finding light in the low points of life, diving into feelings of climate grief, and exploring shadow selves. Here's Free Spirit.

0: Free Spirit by the multi-instrumentalist Emily Steinwall. She's at Longboat Hall on Sunday. She'll be accompanied by a full band and a choir.
1: Hey, we're going on. This is John Orpheus. You're listening to Big City, Small World with Errol Nazareth, right?
0: The word Khaliji means Gulf in Arabic, and it refers to the Gulf region and countries such as Saudi Arabia, Kuwait, the UAE, and Oman. But Khaliji is more than just a geographic term. It describes a distinct musical tradition with its own unique rhythms, scales, and vocal styles. Ilara Riyad and his band Hikaya are probably the only group in Canada that perform Khaliji music.

0: The group released their debut album earlier this year, and it includes Forbidden Love, the song that you're going to hear. Here's Ilara sharing the story that inspired it.
1: Forbidden Love is a very personal story. It's a very personal song. I had a sweet moment with my boyfriend one day that was interrupted by a passing thought of fear. A fear of being caught, reminiscent of years and years living where such relations are prohibited, such love is forbidden, could be even prosecutable. And I was flooded with shame and guilt, and writing this song was my way of navigating those feelings. When writing this song, I contrasted those feelings of shame, guilt, with the happier, more brighter kind of beat to convey the feeling of triumph over fear. And I did that also by adding each ending each section with بسراحة الأيام, which translate to but gone are those days, to remind myself of the safety and peace that surrounds me now, as I have found refuge in Canada, a place I now call home.

0: Ilara and Hikaya Band with Forbidden Love. If you're curious to hear Kaliji with a touch of jazz, check them out when they play the Burdock Music Hall next Thursday. I'm definitely going. The show starts at 8. The cover is $25. The Burdock is at 1184 Bloor Street West. 2 years back, a fire devastated St. Anne's Anglican Church. The interior included murals by three members of the Group of Seven. More importantly, the congregation found itself without a home. A public exhibition inside the historic church opens today, marking the first time that St. Anne's will reopen to the public in its current state. Where Walls Meet Sky is the name of the exhibition that explores themes of renewal, rebirth and transformation. Rui Pimenta curated the show. He says this exhibition is not about remembering what was lost. It's about recognizing what remains, what persists and what new possibilities emerge when a community comes together after a profound event. On Saturdays and Sundays from noon to 4, visitors will be invited to share flatbread baked in an oven constructed from bricks recovered from the church grounds following the fire. Sasha Bassel is originally from Lebanon. Here she is talking about the oven that she designed.
1: What I hope people experience is really a sense of warmth, a sense of gathering, a sense of community. What I love so much about the project called Bricks to Bread is how we're using recovered bricks from the fire that burned St. Anne's Church 2 years ago in order to build an oven in which we will be baking bread. And so the theme of fire that was once destructive becomes a theme of fire that is now regenerative, a fire that creates warmth, a fire that creates food, connection, a fire that creates something new. And what's more beautiful than to have bread celebrate and represent this theme? Bread is such a simple thing, but it has this beautiful way of bringing people together. And especially flatbread. Flatbread is one of the oldest and simplest foods people have had on their tables, people have shared and enjoyed with their families and communities. And the process of bread making is so beautiful and warm, and to have people witness this experience and be with us to watch the dough go into the oven, rise in the oven, and then come out of the oven, and to share that experience of enjoying the bread together is what makes it even more special. And so I hope that people feel more hopeful, and I hope that people feel more connected, and I hope that they feel like they're part of this moment of rebuilding.
0: One of the bands playing at the event is Velour. They're a doom metal band that draws from folk traditions. This song is in 10-8 time signature and features the three-string tambour, which is popular in

Windborne Sorcery by Volure. They'll be performing at Where Walls Meet Sky. It's an art exhibition happening in the ruins of St. Anne's Anglican Church. It opens today, runs until September 13th. St. Anne's is at 270 Gladstone Avenue. And that brings us to the end of this week's program. Thanks for tuning in, and thanks to Big City's Tech Director Dave Modi and Associate Producer Alexia Kambanis. I'm Errol Nazareth. I'll be back with more great tunes for you next Saturday. Stay safe. Enjoy the rest of your weekend.

0: Hello. Welcome to the East Coast Music Hour. Today's episode is a look back at an incredible on-air session that we had in Studio 60 at the CBC Halifax building back in May of this year. Performing for us that day, Hannah Green from Newfoundland and Laura Roy out of Nova Scotia. Hello, hello, hello. Welcome to the East Coast Music Hour. I'm your host, Bill Roach. I have a very special show for you today. It is the latest installment of the East Coast Music Hour on-air series, recorded in front of a live audience in Studio 60 at CBC in Halifax. The concept behind this series is to create unique collaborations between Atlantic Canadian artists, and then to share these live recordings of the world-class music that we have here on the East Coast. We have some really amazing musicians for you today. Hannah Green, who's from Newfoundland and Labrador, and Laura Roy, out of Nova Scotia. This pairing came about in a bit of an unusual way. Now, without knowing her at all, Hannah posted a cover version of a Laura Roy song on Instagram. We saw that cover version online and we thought, wow, Hannah and Laura need to meet and they need to perform together. So today, we're going to hear some of Hannah's music. We're going to hear some of Laura's music. We're going to hear them do that cover song together. And we have commissioned them to write a brand new song for the show. Let's get things rolling with songs from Hannah Green. Hannah is a singer-songwriter from Newfoundland and Labrador. She's recently made the leap to the Big Smoke, a.k.a. Toronto. I really loved her first album, Moving Fast in Slow Motion. Came out a couple of years ago. So we're going to hear some songs from that album. But she is currently working on her next project, continuing to evolve her sound while staying rooted in the honesty that defines her songwriting. Let's head to Studio 60. Would you please welcome to the stage Hannah Green.
1: Hello, everybody. How are we doing? We're good.
2: Good.
1: I'm going to start you off actually with a new song. It's going to be on my upcoming record, which is going to be out sometime in the new year. I don't know if there's any partiers here today. Any partiers? No? I've been to the Dome. Is it the Dome here in Halifax? I wasn't particularly a fan, I'm not gonna lie. Dirty Nellies is cool though. It's a good vibe in there. typically, I love an early night in though, like the kind of cup of tea at 9:30 type of gal. And anyway, there's this record by Andy Schoaf. I don't know if anybody here is a fan, but called The Party. And each song represents like a different perspective of like a bunch of different people who are essentially at the same party. And I thought that was so interesting and I guess just inspired me to write a song about, what goes on in my head when I'm at a party. And so that's what this next one is. It's called Naked.

touring with a trumpet player hasn't been in the budget quite yet, so we're working around it. Next one I'm going to play is called The 401. It's from my first record, and yeah, it's about falling in love on a really scary highway. Coming from Newfoundland, you know, there's like literally one highway, and you don't really need like Google Maps or anything to get around because, you know, it's pretty chill. So my partner is from Toronto, and when I would go visit her and stuff, we'd just be driving down the highway, and she's weaving in and out of traffic, all calm, cool, and collected. And I'm in the passenger seat, kind of holding on to the handle for dear life, essentially. But it just kind of inspired me to write a song about, you know, you're falling in love with someone, you're on this whole journey together. So I guess that's kind of the whole metaphor, is that, like, we're on this highway together. Yeah, so here it is.